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2: It's 81 degrees.

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Hi, my name is Joshua Counts. I'm the owner of Coast to Coast Security Protection. We are a local security agency here servicing Volusia County. 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Our office number is 386-293-2725. 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Our office number is 386-293-2725. 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

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Our office number is 386-293-2725. Have a great day.

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1: It's 11 o'clock.
2: It's 79 degrees.
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We appreciate serving with the Volusia County, the Madison County, and throughout the world with technology.

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I didn't know what to expect walking in here by myself. I'm normally with three other hooligans. I'm so honored and grateful to be where I know I'm supposed to be, where the Spirit of the Lord is. There's freedom. There's liberty. And this is why he brought me here. And I've been asking him, what is it that you want me to do here? And it's worship. It's what I do sitting at home. It's what I do walking on the street. It's what I do everywhere. And to be around people who know God the way I've known him, to be my only friend.

can't sing the words without feeling the truth that they hold. Yes. He's been my hiding place. Yes. I'm an introvert. I want to run and hide. And he was that safety. He told me it was okay. He told me, I love you. You're precious to me. The first person to ever tell me that I love you, who didn't come from my family, didn't come from my parents,

So because we know this, I will exalt you with everything that I have. I will exalt you for everything that you are.

0: and lay at his feet. I will exalt you. Because who is he? Who is he? You are my God. Thank y'all for letting me share my worship.
1: Chapter 19.
2: After Jesus said all these things, he left Galilee and went into the area of Judea on the other side of the Jordan River. Large crowds followed him, and he healed them there. Some Pharisees came to Jesus and tried to trick him. They asked, "Is it right for a man to divorce his wife for any reason he chooses?" Jesus answered, "Surely you have read in the scriptures, when God made the world, he made them male and female. And God said, so a man will leave his father and mother and be united with his wife, and the two will become one body. So there are not two, but one. God has joined the two together, so no one should separate them." The Pharisees asked, "Why then did Moses give a command for a man to divorce his wife by giving her divorce papers?" Jesus answered, "Moses allowed you to divorce your wives because you refused to accept God's teaching. But divorce was not allowed in the beginning. I tell you that anyone who divorces his wife and marries another woman is guilty of adultery. The only reason for a man to divorce his wife is if his wife has sexual relations with another man." The followers said to him, "If that is the only reason a man can divorce his wife, it is better not to marry." Jesus answered, "Not everyone can accept this teaching, but God has made some able to accept it. There are different reasons why some men cannot marry. Some men were born without the ability to become fathers. Others were made that way later in life by other people. And some men have given up marriage because of the kingdom of heaven. But the person who can marry should accept this teaching about marriage." Then the people brought their little children to Jesus so he could put his hands on them and pray for them. His followers told them to stop. But Jesus said, "Let the little children come to me. Don't stop them, because the kingdom of heaven belongs to people who are like these children." After Jesus put his hands on the children, he left there.
3: A man came to Jesus and asked, "Teacher, what good thing must I do to have life forever?" Jesus answered, "Why do you ask me about what is good? Only God is good. But if you want to have life forever, obey the commands." The man asked, "Which commands?" Jesus answered, "You must not murder anyone. You must not be guilty of adultery. You must not steal. You must not tell lies about your neighbor. Honor your father and mother, and love your neighbor as you love yourself." The young man said, "I have obeyed all these things. What else do I need to do?" Jesus answered, "If you want to be perfect, then go and sell your possessions and give the money to the poor. If you do this, you will have treasure in heaven. Then come and follow me." But when the young man heard this, he left sorrowfully, because he was rich. Then Jesus said to his followers, "I tell you the truth, it will be hard for a rich person to enter the kingdom of heaven. Yes, I tell you that it is easier for a camel to go through the eye of a needle than for a rich person to enter the kingdom of God." When Jesus' followers heard this, they were very surprised and asked, "Then who can be saved?" Jesus looked at them and said, "This is something people cannot do, but God can do all things." Peter said to Jesus, "Look, we have left everything and followed you. So what will we have?" Jesus said to them, "I tell you the truth. When the age to come has arrived, the Son of Man will sit on his great throne. All of you who followed me will also sit on 12 thrones, judging the 12 tribes of Israel. And all those who have left houses, brothers, sisters, father, mother, children, or farms to follow me will get much more than they left, and they will have life forever. Many who have the highest place now will have the lowest place in the future, and many who have the lowest place now will have the highest place in the future."
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2: The kingdom of heaven is like a person who owned some land. One morning, he went out very early to hire some people to work in his vineyard. The man agreed to pay the workers one coin for working that day. Then he sent them into the vineyard to work. About 9 o'clock, the man went to the marketplace and saw some other people standing there doing nothing. So he said to them, "If you go and work in my vineyard, I will pay you what your work is worth." So they went to work in the vineyard. The man went out again about 12 o'clock and 3 o'clock and did the same thing. About 5 o'clock, the man went to the marketplace again and saw others standing there. He asked them, "Why do you stand here all day doing nothing?" They answered, "No one gave us a job." The man said to them, "Then you can go and work in my vineyard." At the end of the day, the owner of the vineyard said to the boss of all the workers, "Call the workers and pay them. Start with the last people I hired and end with those I hired first." When the workers who were hired at 5 o'clock came to get their pay, each received one coin. When the workers who were hired first came to get their pay, they thought they would be paid more than the others. But each one of them also received one coin. When they got their coin, they complained to the man who owned the land. They said, "Those people were hired last and worked only 1 hour. But you paid them the same as you paid us, who worked hard all day in the hot sun." But the man who owned the vineyard said to one of those workers, "Friend, I am being fair to you. You agreed to work for one coin. So take your pay and go. I want to give the man who was hired last the same pay that I gave you. I can do what I want with my own money. Are you jealous because I am good to those people? So those who have the last place now will have the first place in the future. And those who have the first place now will have the last place in the future." While Jesus was going to Jerusalem, he took his 12 followers aside privately and said to them, "Look, we are going to Jerusalem. The Son of Man will be turned over to the leading priests and the teachers of the law, and they will say that he must die. They will give the Son of Man to the non-Jewish people to laugh at him and beat him with whips and crucify him. But on the third day, he will be raised to life again."
3: Then the wife of Zebedee came to Jesus with her sons. She bowed before him and asked him to do something for her. Jesus asked, "What do you want?" She said, "Promise that one of my sons will sit at your right side and the other will sit at your left side in your kingdom." But Jesus said, "You don't understand what you're asking. Can you drink the cup that I am about to drink?" The sons answered, "Yes, we can." Jesus said to them, "You will drink from my cup, but I cannot choose who will sit at my right or my left. Those places belong to those for whom my Father has prepared them." When the other 10 followers heard this, they were angry with the two brothers. Jesus called all the followers together and said, "You know that the rulers of the non-Jewish people love to show their power over the people, and their important leaders love to use all their authority. But it should not be that way among you. Whoever wants to become great among you must serve the rest of you like a servant. Whoever wants to become first among you must serve the rest of you like a slave. In the same way, the Son of Man did not come to be served. He came to serve others and to give his life as a ransom for many people." When Jesus and his followers were leaving Jericho, a great many people followed him. Two blind men sitting by the road heard that Jesus was going by. So they shouted, "Lord, Son of David, have mercy on us." The people warned the blind men to be quiet, but they shouted even more, "Lord, Son of David, have mercy on us." Jesus stopped and said to the blind men, "What do you want me to do for you?" They answered, "Lord, we want to see." Jesus felt sorry for the blind men and touched their eyes, and at once they could see. Then they followed Jesus.
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0: Chapter 21.
1: As Jesus and his followers were coming closer to Jerusalem, they stopped at Bethphage at the hill called the Mount of Olives. From there, Jesus sent two of his followers and said to them, "Go to the town you can see there. When you enter it, you will quickly find a donkey tied there with its colt. Untie them and bring them to me. If anyone asks you why you are taking the donkeys, say that the master needs them and he will send them at once." This was to bring about what the prophet had said. "Tell the people of Jerusalem, your king is coming to you. He is gentle and riding on a donkey, on the colt of a donkey." The followers went and did what Jesus told them to do. They brought the donkey and the colt to Jesus and laid their coats on them, and Jesus sat on them. Many people spread their coats on the road. Others cut branches from the trees and spread them on the road. The people were walking ahead of Jesus and behind him, shouting, "Praise to the Son of David! God bless the one who comes in the name of the Lord! Praise to God in heaven!" When Jesus entered Jerusalem, all the city was filled with excitement. The people asked, "Who is this man?" The crowd said, "This man is Jesus, the prophet from the town of Nazareth in Galilee." Jesus went into the temple and threw out all the people who were buying and selling there. He turned over the tables of those who were exchanging different kinds of money, and he upset the benches of those who were selling doves. Jesus said to all the people there, "It is written in the scriptures, 'My temple will be called a house for prayer,' but you are changing it into a hideout for robbers." The blind and crippled people came to Jesus in the temple, and he healed them. The leading priests and the teachers of the law saw that Jesus was doing wonderful things and that the children were praising him in the temple, saying, "Praise to the Son of David." All these things made the priests and the teachers of the law very angry. They asked Jesus, "Do you hear the things these children are saying?" Jesus answered, "Yes. Haven't you read in the scriptures, 'You have taught children and babies to sing praises'?" Then Jesus left and went out of the city to Bethany, where he spent the night. Early the next morning, as Jesus was going back to the city, he became hungry. Seeing a fig tree beside the road, Jesus went to it, but there were no figs on the tree, only leaves. So Jesus said to the tree, "You will never again have fruit." The tree immediately dried up. When his followers saw this, they were amazed. They asked, "How did the fig tree dry up so quickly?" Jesus answered, "I tell you the truth. If you have faith and do not doubt, you will be able to do what I did to this tree and even more. You will be able to say to this mountain, 'Go, fall into the sea,' and if you have faith, it will happen. If you believe, you will get anything you ask for in prayer."
2: Jesus went to the temple, and while he was teaching there, the leading priests and the older leaders of the people came to him. They said, "What authority do you have to do these things? Who gave you this authority?" Jesus answered, "I also will ask you a question. If you answer me, then I will tell you what authority I have to do these things. Tell me, when John baptized people, did that come from God or just from other people?" They argued about Jesus' question, saying, "If we answer, 'John's baptism was from God,' Jesus will say, 'Then why didn't you believe him?' But if we say, 'It was from people,' we are afraid of what the crowd would do because they all believe that John was a prophet." So they answered Jesus, "We don't know." Jesus said to them, "Then I won't tell you what authority I have to do these things. Tell me what you think about this. A man had two sons. He went to the first son and said, 'Son, go and work today in my vineyard.' The son answered, 'I will not go.' But later the son changed his mind and went. Then the father went to the other son and said, 'Son, go and work today in my vineyard.' The son answered, 'Yes, sir, I will go and work.' But he did not go. Which of the two sons obeyed his father?" The priests and leaders answered, "The first son." Jesus said to them, "I tell you the truth, the tax collectors and the prostitutes will enter the kingdom of God before you do. John came to show you the right way to live. You did not believe him, but the tax collectors and prostitutes believed him. Even after seeing this, you still refuse to change your ways and believe him." Listen to this story. There was a man who owned a vineyard. He put a wall around it and dug a hole for a wine press and built a tower. Then he leased the land to some farmers and left for a trip. When it was time for the grapes to be picked, he sent his servants to the farmers to get his share of the grapes. But the farmers grabbed the servants, beat one, killed another, and then killed a third servant with stones. So the man sent some other servants to the farmers, even more than he sent the first time. But the farmers did the same thing to the servants that they had done before. So the man decided to send his son to the farmers. He said, "They will respect my son." But when the farmers saw the son, they said to each other, "This son will inherit the vineyard. If we kill him, it will be ours." Then the farmers grabbed the son, threw him out of the vineyard, and killed him. So what will the owner of the vineyard do to these farmers when he comes? The priests and leaders said, "He will surely kill those evil men. Then he will lease the vineyard to some other farmers who will give him his share of the crop at harvest time." Jesus said to them, "Surely you have read this in the scriptures. The stone that the builders rejected became the cornerstone. The Lord did this, and it is wonderful to us. So I tell you that the kingdom of God will be taken away from you and given to people who do the things God wants in his kingdom. The person who falls on this stone will be broken, and on whomever that stone falls, that person will be crushed." When the leading priests and the Pharisees heard these stories, they knew Jesus was talking about them. They wanted to arrest him, but they were afraid of the people because the people believed that Jesus was a prophet.
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I'm the owner of Coast to Coast Security Protection. We are a local security agency here servicing in Volusia County. 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
1: It's 4 o'clock.
2: It's 75 degrees.

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1: It's 74 degrees.
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0: It's 5 o'clock.
1: It's 74 degrees.

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I'm the owner of Coast to Coast Security Protection. 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
1: It's 74 degrees.
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Good Tuesday morning. How are you this morning? I am great and ready for Tuesday. Busy day again today. Countdown to 41. What does countdown to 41 mean? Well, we are turning 41 on Saturday, and we have a challenge out there. $41, 41 cents, $410, 4,100, whatever you want to do. Your dollars make a difference here at WAPN. 100 people agreeing to do $41 a month helps WAPN with the over and above needs. We've been on there, like I said, 41 years. So many changes over the 41 years. Yvonne and I were talking about that yesterday. And what is my favorite changes? Every time I think it's my favorite, God does something else. But I have to say the automation system right now is probably my favorite that we've ever had. We've had all kinds of different automation systems. And fun fact about the automation systems, my dad would always get a new one when I was on vacation. So I would come home to not knowing how to do anything. 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That's what is easy peasy. That's what Tim and I do. We'd like to have a

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Click on Give Now. I've really enjoyed the different stories of WAPN. It's been such a blessing. And then yesterday we had Volusia County Women That Care in here, and the Oopsie Project is the recipient of this quarter's big grant. So they were in here, and the check giving out is on Friday. Love spending time with Teresa from Volusia County Women That Care. Such an awesome lady and the things that she does for our community. We also had the city manager in here and the mayor talking about the events that are going to be going on in Holly Hill. And that's always cool to find out everything that's going on. We've got Night Out with the Police Department. That is next week. And so that's right there in the city lawn. And I love that we're doing a lot on the city lawn. It makes it easy peasy place to know right there on US 1. So Night Out with the Police Department, that is on the 5th, I believe. And then we have the 125th celebration of the city of Holly Hill with drones and all that. Of course, there's food involved in everything. If you know, you know, food's involved with everything. But that's coming up. And then we've got a car show coming up. All kinds of stuff to get involved with. I love our city and love being part of our city. We do have once a month a business luncheon with our city people. And that's always a great time. You get to meet different businesses in the town. And Becky does such a great job. They always have a wonderful speaker about talking about what's going on. And then, of course, getting to meet the different businesses. And then we always support a nonprofit. So winner, winner, chicken dinner for me, as far as I'm concerned. And that is the first Tuesday of every single month. And love for you to get involved with that. That's a great way to meet the people in our city. Lots going on here in Holly Hill. I hear the new RV park has opened up, and I hear there's an eagle there. I know. I thought that was so cool that there's an eagle that arrives every day. But that is up and running, and just in time because Bike Week is coming up. So I'm sure it will be very filled up and exciting to see the things of Holly Hill happening. Of course, today I am not here in the office very long. There's we have a meeting this morning with Jeff, and then I'm off to an event. The boss of Ormond Beach Chamber, they are having a panel event. So one of my daughters is on the panel. And she's going to talk about customers, and I'm interested to hear that. You know, she's big into social media. She has built her business on social media. So very interested to find out what the panel has to say. And different. You know, you can walk away from these events with one little tidbit that is life-changing. And we know we were talking about that even yesterday with Volusia County Women That Care. You know, I had known about the Oopsie Project, and I had even interviewed about the Oopsie Project before. Sorry, I got wires hanging everywhere. And but then you can go, and maybe it's the way your day went, or maybe it's what you don't have on or you do have on your mind or whatever. And one little thing can, that one little bit of verbiage can change your whole stinking thinking or your whole idea or whatever. So so excited that Gina was here and talking about that. And when Yvonne was here, we were talking about the station and different things. And one of the things that Yvonne said, and I'm trying to find it as we're talking, I know, multitasking. WAPN is the sliding glass door to the nonprofits and ministries. And I thought, what a great analogy. The door is open here. We love our community. We love our ministries. We love our nonprofits. And so it's like opening a sliding glass door, letting the world see in. And what that analogy means to me is, like I said, 41 years here at WAPN. And so since we're talking about things of humble beginnings of WAPN, when we first started, we were outside, of course, in the yellow building. Then when we got to move into the big studio, this is the big studio, this was so dark, so closed in. There was a door that squeaked so loud, no matter how much you oiled it, to get in here to drop off a prayer request, because you couldn't go live. Somebody had to sit out there and write them down, and you had to write it where the pastor could understand it as he's live on the air or she's live on the air. And bring it in here through this squeaky door to this board that was the size of one whole wall in here. It was just crazy how this room looked. But God, you know, through lots of things and technology and stuff. I remember when they put in the sliding glass door, they brought in a jackhammer. Oh my goodness. And all the dust and all the stuff everywhere. And it was just a mess. And then it had such a lip that people were tripping over it. So then we had to lower it. And then...
Oh my goodness. I'll never forget one

Saturday, and I get a message that the sliding glass door had shattered. And I'm like, how did the sliding glass door shatter? Not only did it shatter, but the people were stuck in the studio. They couldn't get out of the studio the way it shattered. We had to come down here and help them get out of the studio and then, of course, clean up. And then we had to remove it. Thank God for people that know what they're doing and have them around you and take it and get a new door put in. It's double pain. I mean, how did that even happen? I don't know. Thankfully, nobody was hurt. We have some stories that have happened over the 41 years in this building that is just crazy, crazy, crazy, crazy. But that was a very unique one, the sliding glass door shattering, yes, and getting stuck in the studio. But that sliding glass door is exactly what Yvonne said. Like yesterday, I'm live on the air with the the city manager and the mayor, and we're talking, and Gina came in, and she could see that we were live on the air and with the light on and stuff, and then she just sat there patiently waiting until her interview. And I just love that it is a window to the world. We are in a window to the world. You know, WAPN is big into technology. We have an Apple app, WAPN Radio. 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We Twitter, well, X. It will always be Twitter to me, but X. We do Instagram. We do Facebook. We do YouTube. Our YouTube handle is WAPN 91.5 FM. There's all different ways. We have a second radio station in Madison County, 91.7 FM. So you can find WAPN all kinds of different ways. And one of our things is, of course, the main goal of WAPN is to win souls for Christ. That is why we started WAPN. We were seeking for Jesus, and that is always going to be the backbone of WAPN, and to pray for people. Prayer Line was our number one show on WAPN. My mom was Prayer Line, and Miss Imogen, they used to come in here and pray for people for hours on end, and so Prayer Line is very important to WAPN. We have a Prayer Line every single day on WAPN, different times, different places. But somebody's always praying for the needs of the community. And then, of course, back in COVID, I realized that there was a lot of wonderful 501c's out there, 501c3s that nobody knew about. And how did I find out about this? But God, but God, but God, but God. You see, back then, there was all these food places, but the churches weren't open. The food banks weren't open. A lot of stuff was closed, and they needed to get rid of the product. They needed to get the food boxes out into the community. I mean, one time we had like 1,000 pineapples to get out in the community. And so we were able to use the airwaves to let it know that we were a hub here at WAPN. So we cleared out all the furniture and stuff, and big trucks would come and drop off boxes and boxes and boxes of perishable food that we had to get out like within an hour. And so we would use the airwaves to get it out. I learned that the nonprofits needed a voice. They just needed a voice, and they could be the bridge between the churches and the nonprofits. We could bridge them together to be a helper to each other. You know, we have some amazing churches out there, but they can't reach every single need that we have as far as IDs and you know, veterans homes and homes for families and diapers and, you know, food banks, and they just can't do everything. So when we have the nonprofits that we are willing to partner with and find out about and get information about, then when somebody has a need, we can help reach out and find, hopefully find that need that they are looking for. So that is something super important to me. And so I have joined up with several different groups and, you know, just did interviews and been to events and just been out in the community. Learned so much about the community we live and thrive in and thoroughly love it. One of the things was Junior League. I was a junior leaguer. I've taken a break, but that did not take the break was the diapers and the wet ones. The diapers and the wet ones will always be near and dear to my heart. And so we're a drop-off for diapers, pull-ups, and wet ones. And then Michelle comes and she gets them, and it is such a blessing to know that we're providing for babies in need. I mean, as a nanny, that just blesses my heart. And I love that my pastors, my ministries, and my listeners believe in what we believe, and they participate. So that's just one of the many things we do. Like I said, I'm a Volusia County Women That Care. A wonderful organization. It is men and women, and we meet every quarter, and it's $100 donation a quarter, but that multiplies into thousands and thousands, and we will be able to give that to the Oopsie Project this Friday. And we usually get to tour the facility or maybe the warehouses or whatever it is, and
get to find out a little bit more about the organization, which is always my fun part. Even though I do get to interview them, and I love interviewing, getting to actually see the heartbeat just changes everything. So been part of that. And of course, the Bold Ladies of Volusia County is another one that I've been involved with for years and years. And they do wonderful things. They meet once a month and they believe in nonprofits also. So I am a nonprofit lover and I do love to hear about the nonprofits. So that is something that I do, is interview them and get more information. And then that bridge becomes stronger. That bridge becomes more solid. And we are able to partner together with our ministries of the Volusia County area. So that's why I do what I do. People always ask me, why do you do this? I love radio. I grew up in radio. I grew up in rock and roll radio stations. And then, of course, my parents got radically saved. And then we grew up in the church. Every time the church doors were open, my family was there. And so I kind of just merged them both together during a rough time in the world when COVID was happening. So much good came from COVID, as far as I'm concerned, for radio. You know, we thought outside of the box. We found out different ways to get the word out there. We able to use our facility as a hub. And so many good things come from that situation. You know, we did lunches to kids. We helped the veterans get lunches out there. Peanut butter jelly sandwiches, a fruit bowl, granola bar. Those lunches got delivered all over the area by individuals. And what a cool thing that was. I mean, I would remember we would go and buy loaves and loaves and loaves and loaves of bread. You know, you would find out where we could get the item and we would just go stock up. So we've done lots and lots of things over the years. And each and every time I think it's my favorite one, God gives me another favorite one. So just excited to see what God is going to do, excited about today. So like I said, I will be in an event today. I'm listening to a panel about, you know, social media and about customers. Very excited about that. So let's get our favor on and let's get this day going. God would not have put a dream in your heart if he had not already equipped you with what you need. And I think of that every day when I pull up to WAPN. You know, it wasn't my vision. It was my father's vision. I am the second generation. But I took hold of that vision and said, okay, what would be my part of the vision? And of course, it's always going to be about salvation. It's always going to be about prayer. But my part was adding the next element of the nonprofits to it. And so each generation will have a different vision to add to the vision. And it just keeps moving and multiplying and growing and just becomes an amazing thing. So I am so excited and thankful to be in this community. So thankful to be turning 41 here at WAPN. So again, if you'd like to be one of the 100 people doing $41 a month, WAPN.net, and you can just sign up right there and become a monthly partner. It is Tuesday, September 22nd, 2026. It is fall. Woohoo! Finally, I'm ready for a temperature change. It changes a little bit each day. Actually, I told my husband last night, I said, I am cold in the house because it was changing and I had my blanket. Today, the weather in Holly Hill, 85 with a low of 74. Madison, 88 with a low of 72. If you know, you know, I'm an 80s kind of girl, so I am very happy with this weather right now. If it's your birthday today, happy, happy birthday, Karen and Loretta and Grace and Jessica and Kim and Lauren and Franny and everybody else celebrating a birthday, anniversary, whatever you're celebrating. Today is National Ice Cream Cone Day. And of course, every day I say, Lord, I trust you with, and it's today's event. So that's my thing for today. Well, y'all have a wonderful, great day. I am praying for you as you pray for me. God bless you.

don't sing things over and over because we don't know what to do, though sometimes we do. We sing this over and over because you and I, we were meant for eternity. And for all of time, the angels and the elders have been singing holy and holy, and Jesus never gets tired of the same song. We're the ones who get tired. We're the ones who move on more quickly than he's ready to. And in these moments, sometimes we have to press past the temporary to press into the eternal mindset we were born for. And so we sing it again and again to remind ourselves of the nature of Jesus. This is our God. The one who makes streams flow in the desert. The one who brings you shade in the sun. The one who covers you with his wings, lets you hide in his shadow, who lets you rest while he wars for you. This is who he is. Sometimes we sing it because we're sure, and sometimes we sing it until we know. But nonetheless, we sing it anyways. We sing of the nature of our God. It doesn't get old. That is who.

a moment of reconsecration. As we've just sang that he's given us a garment of praise for a spirit of heaviness. Now it's time to rededicate ourselves back to him. He's done so much. So I shout.

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I'm the owner of Coast to Coast Security Protection. 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

0: It's 75 degrees.
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0: It's 75 degrees.

0: 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I am Shelly, and Jeff from Trinity Music is in here.
1: Good morning,
0: Shelly. Good morning. I'm trying so hard to make you happy about that.
1: How are you today, Shelly?
0: I am great. Ready to take on today. How are you?
1: I'm doing well. Thank you.
0: Now, what has been good about today so far? Because we are morning people. So, like, by now, most people are just crawling out of bed. What good things did God do already this morning for you?
1: God got me up.
0: Yep.
1: He woke me up. At 2 o'clock this morning, actually.
0: I know, in the fourth watch.
1: Yeah, I was outside from 2 to 3:30,
0: just checking it out, praying,
1: looking at the stars, getting my mind right. You know, it's hard to get good rest. Mm-hmm. It really is. I haven't had a good night's sleep. I can't even remember.
0: I think it's because we're just doing so much for the ministry, and our brains are constantly thinking about what's next and what can we do and how do we critique that. And you know, it's just, but it's a good thing.
1: Yeah. No, a little restless, but this morning I listened to, on YouTube, I listened to a little sermon in the morning, kind of like a prayer thing, and

0: All you have to do is turn on the news, and within minutes, it will feed you into a frenzy. And so you have to immediately understand we walk in a spiritual world. Mm-hmm. It's not just humans. There's spirits around us. We have good ones. Mm-hmm. The angels. Yep. God bless them. Thank you, Lord. He's got a bunch around me.
1: Every day.
0: They cruise
1: with me everywhere I go.
0: I forget sometimes they're with me because I start acting like I can do this on my own. And then I remember, no, I can't. And mm-hmm. I'm under attack all the time. And so, you know, it was a good reminder this morning of God's armor. Make sure you put on the helmet of salvation, the shield of faith. So,
1: Bernadette would be so proud.
0: Right, do those things. And, you know, also pull up Mighty Sons of Thunder. They have a song called God's Armor. Says exactly that.
1: I knew that. See?
0: I heard that twice on the way here. That's why it's on my mind. I've three times today I've been shielded by God's armor. Mm-hmm. Just listening to it and putting it into my DNA for the day.
1: And that's the thing. You got to set up the day for success.
0: Right.
1: And people don't do that. You know, they let the things like not sleeping or whatever it is, or worry or whatever your things are. But every day I say, what are we going to do today? And I actually mean it, because I get excited about what are we going to do now? The attack does happen. But actually, I enjoy the attack. You know why? Because I'm doing exactly what God wants me to do that day. Where the attack is happening, I'm like,
0: You walk in faith.
1: Yeah.
0: You believe that he's got your best interest in heart. Mm-hmm. He's going to pull you through. But our minds are very powerful.
1: They are.
0: You can easily start the day angry from last night. You can drag. The devil will pull stuff up. Years ago, if you let him, you'll be driving down the road. All of a sudden, it's like, wow, where did that come from? You know, I heard Jim Raley the other day talk about that when they're digging that deep, the devil's digging that deep back in the past. It's because he's got nothing.
1: Right.
0: He's got nothing. That's all he's got left is to throw stuff that happened 20, 30 years ago. So, you know, I love Jim Raley. Jim, I love you.
1: No, he is.
0: I love your voice and your message all the time.
1: Oh, he's been doing a good, not that he doesn't do a good word all the time, but he's been doing this series lately about things he was praying for, and like now they're becoming reality and stuff. And, you know, you pray big.
0: Right.
1: And people always go, why do you pray so big? Right. And he's going, well, you gotta, you know. And so I've been praying big, and it's like, wow. You know, it's funny how you take yourself to another level. And that's getting up early and praying. That's getting up, listening to your little devotions, putting some awesome music. I'm a music person. So I like to put the awesome music on. You know, the scripture's great. I'm not saying that. So when you guys want to send me hate mail. But music, Christian music really feeds my soul.
0: Yeah, no, it's great messages, all of that stuff. You need all of it.
1: You need the music. You need a little bit of everything.
0: You need the preaching. That's why 91.5 FM, 91.7 FM is the Christian station in Daytona Beach, period. I hear the other one over here, they're doing their little raise-a-thon, trying to get their money. They're 31 years. You're 41 years.
1: I know, on Saturday.
0: Okay, I don't hear a whole lot of preaching on their channel at all. Okay, I hear a whole lot on 91.5, 91.7. I don't hear any Jesus rock over there. I hear it here at 91.5. So, you know, people, I know there's some other competing stations in the area. And I'll throw it out here because I know you don't do it. But, you know, you are the community station. You are the community Christian station. You allow anybody to come in here and get on air. You allow the pastors in the local community to get their message out. Mm-hmm. You help the community get messages out. You help the city. I don't see, quite frankly, any other radio station other than that is Christian doing that right here in Daytona.
1: I was raised that way. I was raised that you need to be for all people. You don't need to see, you know, what you see. You need to see what God sees, and he loves all people. And so I was just raised that way.
0: I heard the other day, I was on your channel, boom, here's the Spanish coming up. I'm like, hey, yeah, okay.
1: Yeah.
0: Right. It goes with what your dad said at the beginning, which is, you know, the station's for everyone.
1: Yeah.
0: And that's what I love your station. And quite frankly, Trinity Rock Hour would not be running across the country without 91.5, without you, Shelley.
1: Thank you. Well, without my dad, actually, because I started in rock and roll. You know what I'm saying? Without that background of the beat and about the guitars and all that. You know, I talked about that today. Yesterday, Yvonne was in here, and she said the neatest thing about WAPN is that glass slider that's in this room is like an open door to the world.
0: It is.
1: We allow people.

0: people in. We invite people into WAPN. And I thought about that all night long when I couldn't sleep. And I thought, you know what? This used to be a dark, doomy room back in the day. But see, before there was WAPN, there was pornographic stuff on these on this tower. And when my dad came and got 91.5, he changed it to the light, you know, and this room was ugly. And my dad's like, no, we're going to brighten it up. And so when we put the slider in, I thought when she said that yesterday, that like put a light on for me. We are the light in the darkness, and we want to invite you in and be part. And we have to have a little bit of everything, because what I like and you like are two different things.
1: Right. Now, listen, some people love going to church and hearing preaching. Some people, they can't do that right. for whatever reason. Right. I find music to be the fastest way to get to people. Mm-hmm. You know, once they start tapping their foot, they start, you know, getting along with the beat, you have them. Now mm-hmm. the message comes through, and then they start thinking, wow, what is this? And that's what I love about Mighty Sons of Thunder. Loving kindness, you know, these are songs and music that we put out that people can tap their foot to, sing along to. Okay, I know Christian rock, you know, the deeper I get into it, the more I realize no wonder people don't listen to Christian rock. It's really not a mainstream kind of sound. It's a very niche sound. It's got that grunge kind of, I want to love God. And I'm just, it's too much for me. I'm sorry.
0: You remind me of the Cookie Monster. Yeah,
1: well, I have had practice with my kids.
0: I know, but that's what it sounds like, the Cookie Monster.
1: I'm sorry for the audience out there listening. But, you know, that's what I hear when I start rolling through and I'm looking up, what am I going to hear for Christian rock? And that's why Mighty Sons of Thunder is creating a whole new lane. Mm-hmm. It's a whole new sound. It's a different sound. It's songs that resonate. They stay with you. They're sticky. You get the chorus. You get to sing with them. Not all of them. Maybe some you sing quietly. They're a little gut punching, but good music. So we have a new single coming out Friday.
0: Well, I just have to give you a compliment first.
1: Okay.
0: Can I give you the compliment first? So I have a sister that lives in Vero Beach, so a couple hours from here. Okay. And she loves the show. She is like getting addicted to the show. It's so cute. When we talk to each other, usually every week or every 10 days, she'll go, so how's Jeff? And how's the, you know, and she wants to know what's happening with the music. And that just blesses my heart because, you know, she's been part of WAPN, but not part of WAPN. Does that make sense?
1: Yes.
0: Okay. And now it's like our thing that we talk about together. And she always wants to know what you're doing new. And that just blesses me that, you know, what is your whole production company do? Do you got somebody new signed? Are you looking at people? What are you doing? And that just blesses me. So, you know, you never know who you're touching. And people always think, well, that's your sister. You'd be amazed in a family how many people support a family and how many people don't. And I'm not saying she doesn't support me that way. But to hear her talk about what's going on the and she listens on the app. And so that was just exciting, and I really made my day to hear that happened. So I just want to share that with you.
1: Well, thank you. And hi to your sister. What's your name?
0: Pam.
1: Pam. Thank you, Pam.
0: I know.
1: Being curious. I got a fan.
0: No, but I just love it that, you know, she's so interested in how it all works out.
1: Oh, yeah. No, it's a great story. What's happening right now and unfolding right in front of our eyes is unbelievable. Wait till we get off air and I tell you where I'm heading next. Right. I mean, I got a lot of things happening. So, you know, the audience gets a piece of what's going on.
0: They get a glimpse and then they get it when it's ready. But that's the part that's cool because I do get the background and my sister kind of gets the background. It's a little bit, you know, I tell her everything.
1: Yeah, but then, you're in the behind the scenes.
0: Yeah, and then I tell her a little bit and then she's like so excited. So I just thought that was really, that's huge for me. That's huge for me when she talked about that the other day. It was very special. So here we have a new song coming out.
1: Yeah, it's We Remember You Today. It comes out officially Friday. We're going to have it on the rock show. We're going to roll it out, you know, premiere it. That's one thing that's about the rock show people may not understand. 6 o'clock every night right here on WAPN, WAPB. It's also on demand on TrinityRockHour.com, but the Rock Hour is 1 hour of great Christian rock. Mm-hmm. And if you get a chance, you know, tune in to hear it. We don't just play songs, we also introduce new songs. Mm-hmm. And so we're premiering the new song, We Remember You Today, comes out Friday. And we're going to give it another try here today and see if we can make it work. Let's see.

0: Wow.
1: That was nice. Right? I like that one.
0: I know. And that comes out this Friday.
1: This Friday, it's officially released on all the music platforms. Now, some music platforms don't load it right away. So if you go to your music platform, it's not up. They don't do it always right.
0: I know, it's so funny because I text you sometimes and go, it's not there.
1: Yeah, Apple's a good one with doing that. They're usually a day or two behind.
0: Or a few hours. I guess they don't get up at my time of day.
1: I don't know. But that does come out Friday, and it's a great song. It's a reminder that you don't need Easter or Christmas to remember Jesus. You remember him every day. I do.
0: So how does it work on WAPN then? Do we play it? Explain to us your vision of WAPN and why you do each night the way you do each night.
1: On the radio show?
0: Uh-huh. Because like you have a build-up, and then on the weekends we played the same show. So I was wanting you.
1: Well, right. Okay. So Friday's show is our flagship show.
0: Mm-hmm.
1: Okay. So that's the show we drop new music on. So the reason we recast the show over mm-hmm. Saturday, Sunday, Monday is in case people didn't hear it on Friday.
0: Mm-hmm.
1: You got a lot of, we think people are in the cars, they're listening, they're not. A lot of people are busy, and so they may catch it though Saturday, they may catch it Sunday, Monday. So it gives them a chance to catch the new music as it's come out, as we premiered it on the show. So that's why we run the Friday show different from the other ones.
0: And it's so funny that you say that, because people listen for certain, they don't listen the whole hours they're going, but I happen to be the person that on Friday night I hear like the first part, okay, and then on Saturday I happen to be in the car at a later time or at the house turning it on, and I hear the second part. It's so funny how that happens, because I always think, oh, I'm going to listen the whole thing, and then the phone will ring, or you got to do something or whatever. So it actually works. When you first told me that's how we were going to do it, I was like, I don't like that idea, but I didn't say that, but now I get it.
1: Well, syndicated shows, that's how they do it.
0: I know, and
1: Trinity Music and Media Group has Trinity Rock Hour, which is a syndicated show.
0: I know that, but I had my thoughts. And then two nights a week, it's on for 2 hours.
1: Which is, you know, I think that was brilliant. I think
0: wonder whose idea that was.
1: I think that was yours. And I've modified the show's play songs to make sure that we don't duplicate too many.
0: Right.
1: When we stack, mm-hmm. because I noticed this last week we stacked and there was a lot of duplications in that show. So this week I just handed you the shows. This week, Tuesday, when it stacks on top, and Wednesday on top of Friday, it will be a lot of songs. That, again, we have 60 songs. I can only get 15 in 1 hour.
0: Right. But it's funny how when you're doing it, I mean, I can't imagine. I know you're in your studio doing it, but you think you're on Tuesday, but then you got to remember you're on Tuesday, but you're on this day also. So it's a lot to think about, isn't it?
1: It is. You have to, you're thinking as a producer of the show, but you're also thinking as a listener. What do listeners think? You're thinking of the fan that's listening through it all versus the person that's diving in for 30 minutes because they got a 20-minute commute.
0: Mm-hmm.
1: You know, that's, you know, Daytona is a lot like that. You know, 15 minutes gets you anywhere.
0: Right.
1: 15,
0: no,
1: and that's right.
0: Right. So that's what I always say, the 20-minute, I'm the 20-minuter, right, because right. I literally could go either direction, and it's about 20 minutes.
1: Right. So that's what we're catching. We're catching, I tend to believe I'm catching people for 15, 20 minutes, which is really a block.
0: Mm-hmm.
1: You know, a block of music. And hopefully in that time, the bumpers tell them, this is the Trinity Rock Hour. Randy's telling them, hey, you're this Mighty Sons of Thunder.
0: Randy's getting so good.
1: He is. Oh, you wait till Friday.
0: I just feel like he has like this personality that's growing and growing and growing. And I feel like he's speaking to me more. Does that make sense?
1: Yeah, no, because he is.
0: Right. But that's what he's grown on people. Mm-hmm. So you feel like he's your friend now. You know what I'm saying? When you first hear people, you think, oh, that's just a voice. But then you start listening and you feel like he's becoming like your friend.
1: Yeah, well, we used to trash him a lot early on. Remember, I used to come in and you're like, we don't like that voice. He doesn't sound right. I remember these things.
0: Oh, my gosh.
1: See,
0: rude.
1: Big sis, I got you.
0: He was rude just now.
1: Oh, what is that? Is that right?
0: No. So what's the future?
1: I was agreeing with you. I didn't like the voice early on, too.
0: But
1: his personality has come out.
0: Yes.
1: That's what I meant.
0: Yes.
1: Early on, it was very plain.
0: I think he was nervous about it.
1: A lot nervous.
0: Yes, because when you play songs and you play guitar, that's your thing.
1: Right.
0: Okay, and then you all of a sudden put him in an announcer thing, and he didn't know what to do with it.
1: Right, and then you give him notes, and it's when you start reading, it doesn't sound right. So he's very comfortable in the role mm-hmm. now, and the show, it sounds that way.
0: Yep.
1: And so, you know, Randy, we love you. We're just kidding.
0: I do love you, Randy. So tell us how we find you.
1: TrinitySongs.com. 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
0: 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Right.
1: That's one of the things I appreciate so much, Shelley. You don't just run the rock show for me, mm-mm, okay, which is what you could just do. You could just say, okay, Jeff, you know, fine, I'll do the show. Thank you. You're good. No, you've incorporated a lot of the music into your playlist, mm-hmm, okay? You are Trinity Rock Hour home and Mighty Sons of Thunder's home. There is no station doing what you're doing to help support this. So I just want to say it again and appreciate everything you're doing.
0: Oh, thank you. No, I believe that when you do something, you need to do it 100%. And that, like we just talked about Jim Raley on our morning show, you know, or we talk about Chris Sarno or whoever, you know, you come in here, you're listening to Tomoka and you're like, oh, this is what Guy was saying, this. I think it's very important to have that conversation throughout the day so that somebody can say, what is that music? Where can I find it? Or what is that pastor? Or how do we do that? It's just family.
1: Yep.
0: We're all big family.
1: 6 o'clock. Come back.
0: Yep.
1: Well, listen to some great Christian rock.
0: Yep. Well, you have a wonderful, great day.
1: You too.
0: Bye.
1: Bye.

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1: But let's talk about the sacrifice. Here's the one thing I know about it. This one sacrifice changes my standing. Listen to verse 10. And by God's will, this isn't by emotion, this isn't because he liked you, right? This is by his will, we, online, the land, New Smyrna, Ormond, if you know Jesus, say amen. So he says, this is for you, and by that will, we who know Jesus, say this with me, have been made holy. All right, stop. So I talk about the Greek, Joe makes fun of me, and that's fine, right? He's short and I'm tall, okay? We have been made holy. In the Greek, that is a tense that's called a perfect tense. And here's what it means. It means there was an action that happened in the past and the results still stand today. Now, let me ask you, how many of you would say, based upon your behaviors, based upon your words, how many of you would say, I am holy? Right? Couple brave souls in here. Guarantee you in our campuses, nobody said it. Right? But the reality is we don't often think that way. But listen to what Scripture says. And listen to the way the word is written. He says this, by his will, we who know Jesus have been made holy through the body, the sacrifice of Jesus. That's what this means. August 13th, 1981 was the day that I accepted Jesus Christ at Oil Belt Christian Service Camp. And what that means is this, that on that day, God made me holy. He set me apart, sanctified me. And because it happened on August 13th, 1981, it still applies on September the 6th, 2026. And listen, if you know me, you think, well, that's a pretty hard thing to believe, right? But here's the thing. God has one desire, and that is that you trust him. And God has one desire for his son, that you accept him, and that by accepting him, you fall in love with him. How many of you love Jesus? How many of you think that you could love Jesus more? Knowing what Jesus did for you is the only way to fall more in love with Jesus, right? And here's what we've done. We've made church about us, about our struggles, about our failures, about our shortcomings. We talk about ourselves 20,000 times more than we talk about Jesus because we've become the focal point. Because guess what? We, and I mean we by preachers and teachers, we have convinced you that your shortcomings and your days where you're just a big dope and not a very good Christian, we've convinced you that that's the story. And that if you listen to the preachers, right, you better be careful because your lifestyle and the choices that you're making may put you in peril in your standing with God. And here's what I say to that. Shame on us. Because here's what the writer of Hebrews says. We have been made holy. One time event and it lasts forever. Forever. It changes our standing completely in Jesus. And listen, if that's, listen, we can just be honest, can't we? Can we? Right? There are days you're not a very good Christian. Right? Listen, the church is full of Sunday morning people that were really bad Christians on Saturday night. There are people, listen, there are people watching online, sitting in DeLand, sitting in New Smyrna, sitting here in Ormond, people that will watch us later on YouTube or whatever. And here's what I know. There are days that we love Jesus, and there are days we don't even think about him because we're so busy being a dope. And here's what we do. We think our standing before God is based upon our ability to be good, or it's not good based upon our ability to be bad. And here's what scripture says. That is not true. Your standing before God happened one time, and it lasts for how long? Forever. Guess what? You're not the story. I'm not the story. Guess who is the story? Jesus is the story. That's what he did for us. But man, the devil's so smart. He's convinced a bunch of people to gather on the weekend at church, and he's convinced us that we should talk about our struggles. We should talk about ourselves because maybe we're not okay. Maybe we're not okay. No, no, no, no, no. The Bible tells you because you know Jesus, you are what? You're okay. Colossians 1 says this, you were once alienated, right, from God, and were enemies in your minds because of your behavior. Everybody say these first two words. But now, what now? The day that you accepted Jesus, he reconciled you by Christ's physical body through death to present you what? Holy in his sight. It changes your standing. And we've got to, listen, we have to get past this nonsense that's not true. We have to get past the nonsense. Well, this is the way I was raised, and this is what I was taught about church, and I heard this sermon once. Listen, that is exactly what the language of the writer who wrote it in Greek said. We have been made holy, meaning it happened and it stays today. 2026 version of court. And the 40 plus years he's known Jesus, his standing with God has never changed once because he was made holy through the sacrifice of the body of Jesus Christ. And if that applies to me, that applies to everybody. Is anybody grateful for that? Yeah. And listen, you need to get that because the second point's even better, right? Listen to 2 Corinthians 5:17 real quick. It says this, if anyone is in Christ, he or she is a what? Brand stinking new, right? The old's gone and the new has come. And God made him, in verse 21, God made Jesus, who had no sin, to be sin for us so that in Jesus we might become the righteousness of God. If you know Jesus, if you've accepted Jesus, if he is your Lord and Savior, then guess what? You have been made holy. You've been set apart, and that happened when you met him, and it's still true today. And man, that should take a lot of pressure off of you. Somebody say, thank you, Jesus. And here's why that matters, because here's the second point. One sacrifice changed my focus. Listen, I love church. I love it. I love all of you. The best part about coming to Ormond is getting to know you, right? I can rest assured that every single week I'm going to get to see hundreds and thousands of believers that have made my life extraordinarily better than it ever would have been if I had not come, right? But we've made church such a difficult place to go, right? Because here's what we do, right? Listen, my guess is all of you have had days where if we knew what you did, we'd be embarrassed for you. Yes? Yeah. My guess is there's probably words that you say, places you go, and things that you do, stuff that you drink or ingest, things that you watch, that if we knew, and I'm including all of us, that if we knew that about each other, we'd have a hard time looking each other in the eye. And here's what we'd want to do. We probably want to talk about it, right? We'd probably want to talk about it because, man, we love talking about when you mess up, right? We love talking about it. And here's the problem. We all mess up. Some of you are just better at hiding it than others, right? Some of you are terrible at hiding it because you post it on Facebook and Instagram. Sometimes I'm thinking to myself, what are you doing, right? But that's what we do. We talk about it because here's what we do. We've made church about your progress. How are you doing, right? Well, listen, I heard you did blah, blah, blah, blah, blah. I heard you went so-and-so. I thought you were a Christian. And our focus then becomes about me again and my struggle and what am I doing wrong? And I can't get over this. And some of you in the land, New Smyrna online here in Norman, some of you have a perpetual sin. You've been dealing with this same stupid sin for 10, 15, 20 years, right? You just can't get over it. You have days where you conquer it. You have days where you succumb to it, right? And those things just repeat over and over again. And you're like, oh my gosh, I don't know about my faith. I don't know if I'm a good Christian, blah, blah, blah, blah, blah. And we make you the focus again. Listen to what verse 14 says. Listen, your standing for God from the day that you met Jesus has not changed. And that is a biblical truth because we have been made holy. Somebody say, that's true, right? Now listen to this. Because by how many sacrifices? One, Jesus, listen to this, has made, say it with me, perfect. What are you doing? That's the best word, right? He has made us what? Perfect for how long? Did you hear what he just said? Right? He's made you what? Perfect for how long? You're not perfect, but he did what? Made you perfect for how long? We walk around and we doubt, beat ourselves up. Can't get over this sin. They're going to find out and they're going to be embarrassed and they're going to talk about it, right? And that's the focus. Here's what he says. By one sacrifice, he has made us perfect. In the Greek, that is a periphrastic perfect. Here's what it means. August 13th, 1981, when I accepted Jesus, God made me perfect forever. Forever. And some of you are looking at me like, that cannot be true. That just cannot be true. But it's biblically 100% true. He made you perfect forever. That's the standing we have before God. But listen to what he says. He made you perfect forever. He did it for who? Those, say it with me, everybody, those who are being made holy. Present, active, participle. Meaning, two things are true at the same time. There is a version of cord that stands before God, made holy and made perfect forever, last forever. Then there's a version of cord over here who's still being made holy. And here's the thing. We make him the focus or her the focus, and we sacrifice this one all the time. But this one is the reason why this one can exist. Because I am perfect forever, God is willing to work with me as my life and my process is looking more and more like Jesus every day. And God is completely okay with that. And here's what I will tell you. We all grow at different rates, do we not? Listen, I have a son who stands about 6'7" tall. He's very, very annoying, okay? But when he was a sophomore in high school, he was 5'6" tall. He was short, little, had like Poindexter glasses. He was a nerd, okay? Little, just scrawny as he could be. Between sophomore and junior year, he grew 10 inches. It was like a newborn deer his junior year. It couldn't walk, couldn't run. It was the weirdest thing, right? With college, he just kept growing. I have another son who's about 6'4" tall, and he was pretty much full grown by the time he was through eighth grade. And here's what I know. Everybody grows at different rates, but you gotta grow. You gotta grow, right? Because he has made you what? Say it with me, two words, perfect ever. That's you. That's your standing with God. Every believer in New Smyrna, in DeLand, online, here in Ormond, you are perfect forever. Somebody say amen. Amen. But guess what? You have a God that is so willing to work with the second version of you that's being made holy. And there are days you're not very set apart. True? There are days your spouse isn't very set apart. There's days your children aren't very set apart. And what do we generally do when the person that we're dealing with is not living up to snuff? Man, we come down on them, right? Listen to what Philippians 1 says. It says this, being confident of this, that he who began a good work in you, this isn't you, this isn't your church, this isn't your partner, your parent, your child, this is he who began the good work in you. This is God's work in you. You see, we've made it about our work for God, right? Listen, my work for God, there are days it's an A+, and there are days it's an F-, right? And if that's true about me, I know it's true about all of you in DeLand, New Smyrna, online and in here. Somebody say that's true. There are days we wouldn't even be given the test because he already knows we're gonna fail it. But I'm confident of this, that he who began the good work in me will what? Will carry it on to until the day that Jesus comes. He's never gonna give up on you. And even if your standing is perfect and your performance stinks, he's never given up on you. And here's what I know, your standing will never change because of your performance. And we've wanted to tell people that it has. And shame on any preacher, any teacher, any believer, any parent, any spouse that's ever tried to do that to somebody. And then we spend all our time going, well, I wonder if that person ever knew Jesus, right? And then we have to develop words like once saved, always saved to try to combat this nonsense. When in reality, it's just biblically true. I was made perfect forever. Thank you, Jesus, for that. And I'm also being made holy. Those two things are happening at the same time in that section, in this section, in this section, in this section, in this section, online, in DeLand and New Smyrna. And thank God it's happening on this stage, right? The Bible says in 2 Corinthians 3, it says this, whenever anyone turns to the Lord, if you turn to the Lord, say amen. Guess what? The veil gets taken away. The Lord is the Spirit, and where the Spirit of the Lord is, there is freedom. Listen, you know how, do you have any idea how many few Christians actually live in freedom? Because they just won't believe this truth? Like, when you know that your standing with God does not change while you're trying to fall more in love with Jesus and look more like him and talk more like him and act like him, do you know how much freedom there is in that? Freedom from you being judgmental, freedom from you being a hypocrite, freedom from you being self-righteous, freedom from you being a gossip, freedom from you being critical. Listen, there's freedom all over the place when you can learn to trust in the truth. Jesus said this, if you know the truth will set you what? Free. Free from you primarily. Because we live in this ridiculous bondage where I'm the focus of church. You are not. I am not. The focus of this church is Jesus Christ himself, right? He's got to be our focus. But if we don't understand what he's done for us, how will he ever be the focus? He died for us once. He died for everybody once. And he died for every sin once. And when he got done, he sat down at the right hand of God and went, anybody accepts me is perfect for ever. Man, if we made that the point, we'd talk about Jesus all the time because on Thursday, I was terrible. And I go to church on Sunday and I'm like, thank you, Jesus, for not giving up on me on Thursday. But instead, we come to church on Sunday after a day like Thursday and we're like, oh man, I hope God forgets about Thursday. And most of the time we can't because you go to church on a Sunday and the preacher's preaching exactly to you and your stupidity about Thursday and you walk away, I knew it. No wonder nobody wants to come, right? No wonder he wants to come. Listen, God's expectation is if you love Jesus, you'll change. But God's truth is this, that he's never going to give up on you while you're figuring out how to change and how to live that life. And he's never going to change your standing with him. Your standing with him is you have been made holy and you have been made perfect forever. Come on, somebody say, thank you, Jesus, right? Here's the last one. Here's the last one, sacrifice changes my debt. Like anybody that here, DeLand, New Smyrna online that lives in debt knows the weight of debt. It's no fun, is it? Like it's no fun, right? Like one of the greatest days of my life was the day that we became debt free. Like thank you God for that weight being removed because debt at times can be a weight that's incredible to work at. There are people sitting in all of our campuses, people watching online, sitting in here, and they're all they carry every time they come to church is the weight of their debt that they feel because of what they've done or who they are, right? They just carry that weight. Listen to what Hebrews 10 says.
2: We have one sacrifice, changed our standing, made holy, made perfect forever. It's changed our focus. I don't have to make this about me every time I fail. I don't have to make this about you every time you fail, because I'm being made holy at the same time I've been made holy. And here's the third thing. This is the covenant I will make with them after this time, says the Lord. I'll put my laws in their heart. I'll write them on their minds. Listen to this. Deland, New Smyrna, online, right here, Norman. I want you to read this with me. I don't want you to read it. Read it like it means something to you. He says, and then he adds what? Their sins and their lawless acts. One person goes, amen. Wouldn't it be nice to mess up and people forget? Do you know how many marriages would be fixed right today if people forgot sins and lawless deeds? Do you know how many families would be fixed if sins and lawless deeds were forgotten? Do you know how many people would live in freedom in Jesus if they actually took to heart what that verse said? Their sins, your sins, my sins, and their lawless deeds. I will remember what? I'll remember no more. Man, church isn't a place where we forget anything. We never forget anything. Listen, the number one topic going across social media about churches is all the church hurt. It's all the church hurt. As a guy who's been in pastoral ministry for almost 40 years, I just laugh every time I hear that. Church hurt. You have no idea what it's like to go through church hurt. Work all week to prepare a sermon, preach your heart out, and the first thing that happens on Monday morning is you get blasted in an email. And not just blasted in an email because you're dope, I could accept that. Blasted in an email and it's an incredibly personal attack. Just because somebody didn't like me because of something they felt happened to them by me. You know how many people don't come to church anymore because they don't have any ability to forget? I'll never forget. And listen, I am not saying that to minimize your hurt, but come on, come on. There's stuff a lot more important going on here. God, listen to this. You get one sacrifice, it changed your standing. You were made holy and made perfect forever. Thank you, Jesus, amen. That means you get to also work at being made holy because your standing is so firm and you get to grow at your own rate. Somebody say amen. And then that one sacrifice forced God by covenant agreement, by legal accountability to remember your sins. What? Oh, Lee Cow. What a great deal we have in Jesus. Amen. And the church, the body of Christ, is to be made up of people who live under that blessing. And if they live under that blessing, they give that same blessing to themselves and to each other. Don't you think the world would love to meet a community like that? Listen, all we talk about it. Oh man, these things are coming up. This person said this 10 years ago. Listen to this. Man, if they brought up video of some of the stupid stuff I said 10 years ago, I'd be fired. Listen, if they brought up some of the stupid stuff you did on video 10 years ago, your life would change dramatically. Thank God they didn't have cell phones in 1980, right? Because now it's just my word against your word, okay? Listen, this sacrifice changed everything. It changed everything. And until you learn to accept that reality, you're never going to live in the freedom that God expects us to live in. You're never going to make the focus Jesus. You're always going to make the focus you or somebody else that's messing up. And that's not church. That's human. That's not supernatural. And we are people who are full of supernatural, guided by supernatural. And we're supposed to be trusting in the truth. Somebody say amen, right? Our job is to reflect what Jesus has done for us. And here's what he's done for you. He has set you free. Free from what? He set you free from ever losing your standing. Because if you know Jesus, your standing is secure. He has set you free from the unbelievable struggle that all day long I have to make it about me and my inability to be like Christ every day. You don't have to make that the focus anymore because he's willing to let you be made holy. And you get to let go of the past because he never remembers it. He never remembers it. And if this place doesn't reflect that freedom, but it reflects the bondage of human nature, people won't come. I don't care how great the worship is, or how amazing the preaching is, or how good you guys are. If that's not our message, people won't come. Because why would they go from there in bondage into here in bondage? They want to come in here and they want to find what? Freedom. Do you know how much freedom God's given me and you? He's given me the freedom to know that my standing's never going to change. And I might take 5, 10, 15 years to get better. And God's given me the freedom to choose that. He's given me the freedom to mess up. He's given you the freedom to mess up. And guess what? He never pulls the carpet out from underneath you. Even on the days that you and I both know that you go, I'm gonna take advantage of this one because I think God's gonna forgive me, so I'm gonna do this anyway. And there are people that do that all the time in church. And then we wonder if that's true. Man, it's so true. Amen? So listen, here's how I wanna close it. DeLand, New Smyrna, Orman, I'm gonna ask you to stand. We're gonna read these words together. I want you to read them with the bravado and the confidence that you can hear Paul write. Listen to what he says. Let's read this together across all of our campuses. Who shall separate us from the love of Christ? Shall trouble or hardship or persecution or famine or nakedness or danger or sword? As it is written, for your sake we face death all day long. We are considered as sheep to be slaughtered. No, in all these things we are more than conquerors through him who loved us. Listen to it, Bill. For I am convinced that neither death nor life, neither angels nor demons, neither the present nor the future, nor any powers, neither height nor depth, nor anything else in all creation will be able to separate us from the what? Amen? Man, what good news we have because of that sacrifice. Amen? Father, today, make us communities of believers that accept this truth. Stop fighting it. So that when we gather, man, we can talk about Jesus. Because what he has done for us, the one sacrifice, it changed everything. Help us to live in the freedom that you've given us in Jesus. We pray in his name, and all of God's people
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1: The words that give life.
4: In the Bible, it tells us to focus on reading the scriptures to the church, encouraging the believers and teaching them, and bringing the lost into the light until Jesus comes again. And this is the message that God has for us today. Today, I'd like for us all to know that we've all sinned and come short of the glory of God. We are not perfect and will not be perfect as long as we live here on this earth in this life that we are in now. We have written in our hearts and our minds the knowledge of the laws of the old covenant, the laws about what is good to do and what is not good to do. The problem is, we have a problem obeying them because we are disconnected from God. The only way that we can successfully obey them is to recognize and believe in God's Son as our way to have the power to resist the drawing of our flesh to sin. Sin is the sting that results in death, and the law gives sin its power. So all people are under the power of sin. This means everyone. Sin causes us to be under condemnation, guilt, and shame. These feelings inside of us happen because we know what is right and what is wrong most of the time. It is built in us. We know. God gave us a way to be forgiven of our sins. It is so simple. But you know how hard-headed and the way we think, it can't be that simple. It just can't be given to us for free. Nothing worthwhile is free, is the way we think, just for the believing and the asking. But it's worth your life and life everlasting, but yet it is just that simple. It's just that simple for everyone. There is no exceptions. No one can ever be made right in God's sight by doing what the law commands, for the more we know God's law, the clearer it becomes that we aren't obeying it. But here's what God did. He has shown us a different way of being made right in His sight, not by obeying the law, but by the way promised in the Scriptures long ago. We are made right in God's sight when we trust in Jesus Christ to take away our sins. We all can be saved in the same way, no matter who we are or what we have done. For all of us have sinned and all of us fall short of God's glorious standard. Yet now God in His gracious kindness declares us not guilty. He has done this through Christ Jesus, who has freed us by taking away our sins. For God sent Jesus to take the punishment for our sins and to satisfy God's anger.

1 verse 17, God makes us right, not us. God does it because we can't do it on our own. We will sin. But when God makes it right, it is right. It all happens from start to finish by faith. It is through faith that a righteous person has life. God showed us the way to be in right standing with Him. And it is only by believing in His Son. And if we believe in Him and we ask for the forgiveness of our sins and for Him to come into our life and into our heart, when we do this, He comes into your life to help you in everything in your life. He not only forgives you of your sins, He is the healer of all disease and sickness. Once again, it is faith that causes belief to change everything in life. It is from start to finish your faith that causes all things to become. Ask God through Jesus to answer your request and believe, and it comes. Faith is the substance of things hoped for but not yet seen. When we have faith in what we ask, God loves us. He will give you as you ask according to His times so that He can answer now or He can answer in His good time. He is in charge, but He will answer your call to Him in whatever your need is.

Yes, it's time, time for you to enjoy life. I have promised it. Time, time, time is eternal, and your spirit assures it. Amen. Jesus tells us it is our faith that heals us and also makes us right with God. When we hear what the Bible tells us about faith, we can do all things in Christ Jesus who gives us the strength and the power. This all comes from the Holy Spirit that God sent to us because of what Jesus did for us. God sees and hears your spirit. He sees and hears His Son in you asking for your needs, big or small. To God, they are all answerable to Him. Therefore, since you have been made right in God's sight by faith, you have peace with God because of what Jesus Christ, our Lord, has done for you. Because of your faith, Christ has brought you into this place of highest privilege where you now stand. You can confidently and joyfully look forward to sharing God's glory as He has healed you or forgiven you of your sin or granting you whatever it is that you have asked. Keep thanking Him as He keeps blessing you and as you grow in Him more and more. God loves you so much. His love is unconditional. It is by His grace that we are saved and healed. It is His favor, and He can favor us when we have faith, and our faith comes by hearing the Word of God. So never tire of hearing God's Word. Let Him reveal Himself to you through His Spirit. Listen to Him and share your innermost desires and hopes and beliefs and love and joy and thankfulness and give Him the praise and the glory for all that He has done and also going to do. Keep up the faith. Believe in Jesus and follow His teachings. They will give you truth and love and life. We know how dearly God loves us because He has given us the Holy Spirit to fill our hearts with His love. Listen, when we were utterly hopeless and helpless and lost, we were living in sin. Christ came at just the right time and died for us sinners. Even though Jesus died and rose from the dead over 2,000 years ago, the same power of forgiveness and healing and having prayers answered and our right to be saved and have eternal life is still as powerful now as it was then and will always be powerful because God is truth and He says He is the same today, yesterday, and forever. And He is the power and we have His power through Jesus and in Jesus' name. Amen. Before we were saved and forgiven of our sins, we were slaves of sin. And you weren't concerned with doing what was right and what was the result. It was not good, since now you are ashamed of the things you used to do, things that end in eternal doom. But now you are set free from the power of sin and have become slaves of God, so to speak. He is our hope and

life and life everlasting. Now you do those things that lead to holiness and result in eternal life. For we must realize and understand, for our lives depend on knowing that the wages of sin is death, but the free gift of God is eternal life through Christ Jesus our Lord. So this is crucial for us to learn and come to agreement as to what the Lord tells us in His Word. The law no longer holds you in its power, because when you died with Christ on the cross, you are now united with the one who was raised from the dead. This is Jesus we have been united with. We are married to Him. We have become one with Him and God and the Holy Spirit. We are all to become as one. As a result, you can produce good fruit, that is, good deeds for God. When we are controlled by our old nature, sinful desires were at work within us, and the law aroused these evil desires that produced sinful deeds, resulting in death. But now we have been released from the law, for we died with Christ, and we are no longer captive to its power. Now we can really serve God. Not in the old way by obeying the letter of the law, but in the new way by the Spirit. What sin does, it takes advantage of us. And it takes advantage of the law within us by arousing all kinds of forbidden desires within us. As we have already heard, sin is the sting that results in death, and the law gives sin its power. I really hope and pray that we can get an understanding of the truth that the Spirit is revealing. I hope the revelation is coming across, because it is coming from the cross intervention from Jesus Christ Himself and His Word. So the message is, we all sin and we all fall short of the glory of God, but because of His Son Jesus, we have been set free from sin. We must understand this in our hearts as well as in our minds. In our minds, hey, we really want to obey God's laws, but because of our sinful nature, we are a slave to sin. Jesus Christ came and set us free, and as believers, we are set free. So now, there is no condemnation for all those who belong to Christ Jesus. For the power of the life-giving Spirit has freed you through Jesus Christ from the power of sin that leads to death. The law of Moses could not save you because of your sinful nature, but God put into effect a different plan to save us. He sent His own Son in a human body like ours, except that ours are sinful. God destroyed sin's power over us by giving His Son as a sacrifice for our sins. He did this so that the requirement of the law would be fully accomplished for us who no longer follow our sinful nature, but instead follow the Spirit. Those who are dominated by the sinful nature think about sinful things. But those who are controlled by the Holy Spirit think about things that please the Spirit. If your sinful nature controls your mind, there is death. But if the Holy Spirit controls your mind, there is life and peace. For the sinful nature is always hostile to God. It never did obey God's laws, and it never will. That's why those who are still under the control of their sinful nature can never please God. But you are not controlled by your sinful nature. You are controlled by the Holy Spirit if you have the Spirit of God living in you. Now, you must understand this, that those who do not have the Spirit of Christ living in them are not Spirit-filled Christians at all. Since Christ lives in you, even though your bodies will die because of sin, your spirit is alive because you have been made right with God. The Spirit of God who raised Jesus from the dead lives in you. And just as He raised Christ from the dead, He will give life to your mortal body by this same Spirit living within you. So, dear brothers and sisters, you have no obligation whatsoever to do what your sinful nature urges you to do, for if you keep following it, you will perish. But through the power of the Holy Spirit, you turn from its evil deeds, you will live. For all who are led by the Spirit of God are children of God. So from now on, you should act and behave like God's very own children, because you are. You've been adopted into His family, calling Him your father, your dad, your daddy, for His Holy Spirit speaks to us.
deep in our hearts and tells us that we are God's children whom He dearly loves. He tells us all of His treasures are ours. Everything God gives to His Son, Jesus Christ, is ours too. So you should not be cowering or fearful slaves anymore. You should be humble, but proud and unashamed to be identified as a child of God and a believer in Jesus Christ, His Son. Jesus sets us free when we believe. When He sets us free, we won't be deceived. There's forgiveness in our hearts. There is love.

0: 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He loves you.
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3: 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We pray this message helps you connect to God as you find your place, reveal your purpose, and unlock your potential. We are so glad that you are joining us here today.
4: Hey guys, I'm so glad you're joining me tonight. Thanks for taking the time to be with me as we're studying the Word of God. You know, we're in this month, and I really have been, feeling this month about, on Wednesdays, especially talking about prayer. I mean, your prayer life is so important in the life of the believer. It's your connection to God. One of the weeks, I want to talk about praying in the Spirit, understanding the benefits of praying in the Spirit. But tonight, I want to just share with you about principles of prayer. Prayer principles are very, very important, and what the communication between you and God. But there's a lot of little components I want to talk about over this whole month. One of the most important things I think we could realize in prayer is that the communication side of prayer. Then there's a legal side of prayer, scriptural prayer, praying in the scriptures, you know. It's funny, just the other day, somebody came to me and they said to me, man, you know, sometimes it doesn't look like my God life is turning out the way or in the direction I want it to. And a lot of times in the life of the believer, that comes down to navigating points, you know, like what does God say in his word? How do we pray scripturally? How do we pray biblically? You know what I mean? Like, what's that look like? You know, somebody said to me, it was like funny. Sometimes, you know, God is good, but sometimes things that happen in our life aren't good. Let's just be honest, you know, and how do we handle the negative of life, the blows of life, the knocks of life? Sometimes like, and then go, but wait a minute, God's good. You know, why is God good? But why am I going through what I'm going through? A lot of times, you know, you're not in control of certain situations and circumstances. Like a lot of times it's third party stuff, you know, somebody comes in like, oh, I don't have a job anymore. That wasn't your right. I just had somebody the other day, their job kind of closed the division and they were part of it. Well, God's still good. And the company stopped doing something that wasn't their, you know, wishes or desire. And the person said to me, they said, I kind of felt like it was coming. So, you know, God is prompting us and leading us and helping us navigate life. But how many know that's a place of prayer? So we got in faith right away. And you know, the funny thing was, we were believing God for this new job. And the old job was like, hey, look, we don't have to eradicate this position automatically. We're going to wait until you find something. And when you find something and go, then we're going to kind of dissolve this department. I was like, wow, tell me that's not God. You know what I mean? So there's a lot of like, you deal with like the wildness of life. You know what I mean? How do we handle loss? How do we handle this? How do we handle that? And like, we know God's good, but how do we serve a good God and basically an evil world? You know, it's like it affects you. There's no way around it. So I want to talk to you about prayer and principles of prayer. And I want to then talk about scriptural prayer and then spiritually pressing in through praying in the Spirit. So there's a lot of components we're going to talk about all month long. I think this month of prayer is going to be life-changing. I really do, because there's a side of God. I just talk to God. You know, I just talk to God just like I'm talking to you. And there's a side of God I know I got to get scriptural with promises and things I know. And then there's a side of God, there's the unknowns where I pray in the Spirit. And so there's a lot of stuff with prayer. Prayer's not just cut and dry, like, hey, pray. You know, how do you navigate? How do you communicate? How do you go through this? You know, in your time of need, how do I go get help? So this whole month's going to be about prayer principles, scriptural prayer, and then we'll call it spiritual prayer, meaning like, I got to just flip the switch sometimes and pray in the Spirit. It's important. And you might not be filled with the Holy Ghost. We're going to get people filled with the Holy Ghost all month long. It's going to be really, really cool. So take time, take out your notepad, take out your phone, whatever your device you're on, take some notes. Let's get these truths in our life and let's change our world. Amen. A lot of cool things happening here at the church. You know that. How many are you excited about sowing? Man, I'm excited about sowing. Look at 2 Corinthians 9:8. I put it into passion. I like the way you read. Yes, God is more than ready to overwhelm you with every form of grace so that you will have more than enough of everything. Man, that right there is a promise. Every moment in every way, he will make you overflow with abundance in every good thing you do. That's pretty cool, ain't it? Overwhelm you with every form of grace, right? Every moment, every way, he will make you overflow with abundance. That's finances, not just stuff. Amen. He'll make your abundance what? In everything, right? In every good thing you do. So as you sow, God's going to bring abundance. As you give, God's going to bring, right? A farmer cannot plant without expecting a harvest. And I said this a couple Sundays ago. I think it's important for the believer. And there's a season, like if we just, okay, say we went in the back over here, right? A lot of you know where I'm at, or you had an empty field. Some of you don't even know the church, but you got an empty field, okay? If you look at an empty field and you just see an empty field, it's an empty field. You can't come back in 6 months and expect to see stuff, vegetables or plants. But how many know if you look at an empty field and you start planting seeds, maybe you put some vegetables over here, maybe you plant some trees over there, maybe you plant some grass over here, everything is going to grow in its period of time. You know, sometimes you put grass down, man, you can instantly see that. I remember one time they'd put, I think it was rye grass or something, you know, and this is what it does. They put it in dirt because it germinates quick, you know, and then it was like, so you put it out and in a couple of weeks you've seen it. How many of you planted it? You'd see it. Then you got vegetables. They take a little bit more time to grow. Then you got trees. It takes a little bit more time to grow. It's the same thing with your finances. You can't go to a field and not, where's the trees? Did you plant trees? Did you plant seed? You can't expect a harvest on stuff you don't plant. So I think a lot of times people are like, God, help me in my finances. God's like, I can help you if you use my principles of seed time and harvest. So today we are what? We are pushing towards the principle of seed time and harvest. Whatsoever a man sows, that shall he reap. So as you get ready to give, the giving's on the screen. God wants abundance. God wants you blessed. Remember we talked about that a couple weeks ago? God's grace is to make you rich. The world's going to fight you on that. People are going to fight you on that. Well, you know, you shouldn't. No, man, money's the bottom rung. You need money as long as you're in the earth, and without it in the earth, you're not going to see certain things. You need money for missions. You know, we are getting ready. We're in May, right? And this month, we got a lot of stuff going on. I'm going to be, matter of fact, I'm going to Peru. I'm doing a pastor's conference. We're printing books. Pastor Liz is getting ready to go overseas to Africa. I'm going to give you guys opportunity to sow in that on Sundays. I'm going to talk more about it. Because some of you guys want to go to the nations. Some of you guys want to sow seed into the nations. I'm going to give you the opportunity to do that. So if we give you an opportunity to sow into this stuff, how many know God, you can't just go plant books around the world. You got to what? You got to buy books. You got to pay for books. But guess what it does? Your seed in those areas produces a harvest for your life. Very important. That's why I think it's important we sow specific seeds for specific harvests. Just like apples produce apples, oranges produce oranges. We're going to give you opportunities to sow into the nation and sow into your future. Ways to give are on the screen. I'm going to talk more about that, but I want to pray over your gift. Father, I thank you that these gifts come from you. God, that you gave them resources. Now they're giving their resources back to you. And as you increase and prosper them supernaturally, they are going to overflow in abundance. In Jesus' mighty name we pray. Amen and amen. Praise the Lord. I'm excited about this month. I really am. I'm being prayerful about the church and the direction of prayer. And I want you to look at Matthew 6 and 5. And I like to look at it in the Passion Translation. This is where we kind of left off. Remember last week we were talking about prayer. And look what it says. Whenever you pray, be sincere. And I love that. I really like that. Just be sincere with God. Be transparent with God. Be open with God. Be honest with God, right? It says, when you pray, be sincere. Don't be like pretenders who love attention, right? He said, they've already received your full reward. So what is God trying to tell you? Man, be transparent in your prayer life. Tell God what's going on, your worries, your fears, your concerns, your cares. You could talk to God. God knows what you have need of. You know, I think that's in verse 8. Let's see what it says in the Passion. But I like the King James. It says, there's no need to be like these guys because they get in left field. Your Father already knows what you have need of before you ask him. Remember we left off on that? Well, if you know I need it, why do I got to ask? Because you got to realize something about God. And I'm going to say this, and people may beg to differ, but I'm telling you the truth here. It's important you know this. God, because of the fall of man, he cannot just do things in your life. He can't just go down there and make everything. You have to have prayer. You have to have communication because you got to realize something. You have been given dominion in the earth. You have to enforce that authority. You enforce it through scriptural evidence, okay? And God who's in heaven wants to manifest in the earth what you have need of. But the problem sometimes comes down is prayerlessness stops the effecting of things in our life because God's hands are limited without our prayers. Now, obviously, you can't pray about everything every minute of the day. But the big stuff is important that you get forward in your prayer. I think, you know, you find solutions in the Word of God. You find answers in the Word of God. You find promises in the Word of God. And as you find those promises, they produce in your life. Look, I think one of the greatest scriptures for prayer is 1 John 5:14-15. You can leave it in the Passion. It reads very, very similar to the King James. This is the confidence we have in him, it says. But listen what it says in the Passion. It says, since we have this confidence, we can also have great boldness before him. We got confidence because of prayer, and we can be bold about what we're saying. Well, what is that boldness? If we ask anything agreeable to his will, he will hear us. Now, anything agreeable to God's word, is anything he scripturally said we can have access to. Look what it says. And if we know, verse 15 is very strong. And if we know he hears us in whatever we ask, we also know that we have attained the request we ask him. So check this out. This is such a good scripture. It says, the question that man has is, does God hear me? Because he already said, if he knows, we know we got it. So mankind's greatest question is, does God really hear me? Because God said in his word, you wouldn't go to God if you didn't think he heard you. But you also wouldn't go to God if you didn't think he was going to request the answers. Meaning what? He's going to come through. So mankind's greatest question seems to be not is if God can do it. It's, will he do it for me? So I want to solve that. Will God do it for me? I think if you went around polling people, you know, unless they're in left field, you know, can God do anything? Everybody pretty much in the church would say God could do whatever he wants. But you can get God to move on your behalf if you stay scriptural. So you got to start asking yourself the question, have I found scriptures giving me the promises that I'm believing for in the earth? And once I get scriptures, I know I have access. So it's kind of like this. We know in the church that is the will of God to heal everybody and everybody, the believer. So now that I know God's will, I enforce that scripture in my life in the earth. I know it's God's will to prosper me. I enforce that scripture in the earth. I know it's God's will for me to have peace. See what I'm saying? So you got to get scriptural. Okay, so remember we talked about last week, keep this conversation running with God, right? Now, a lot of you may say, Pastor Chris, remember I talked about this, like, man, what about prayer time? Now, listen, I'm kind of different because, you know, this is what I do all day long. You know what I mean? So I don't want to give you bad habits. But for me, I don't go and say, okay, it's 7 o'clock in the morning, I'm gonna pray from 7 to 7:30. My thing with God is I stay consistently in communication with God all day long. So I don't do this. I'm in the world all day and I go spend time with God, right? Like a God time. I spend time with God all day and I'm just walking through the world. I don't let this thing affect me in my prayer life. So maybe you got to schedule some time. Maybe you got to pick some stuff. You got to realize, especially with prayer, I really feel this strongly. And prayer is so important for the life of the believer that you get a revelation of how powerful God can really move in your life if you give him these prayer accesses. That if you take time to give him scriptures, if you take time to be scripturally, you want God to teach you more about him, how he moves, how he does things. I think finding ways to God. Look at Psalm 86:11 in the Passion. I really like this. Like walking out in truth and walking with God. It's a really cool scripture. It says, teach me more about you, how you work and how you move. Isn't that cool? Teach me more about you, God. Show me so that I can walk onward in your truth until everything within me brings honor to your name. So isn't that a great scripture? Teach me more about you. Show me about this prayer stuff. Show me how you work. Show me how you move. Show me how you do things. You know what I mean? Where like you're.
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4: I don't think you're not about just being inquisitive or just, oh, I want, you know what I'm saying? You want to have your approach to God to be right. You know, and I think the biggest thing a lot of times with prayer, and we might even dive in this a little bit today, is you have to get an understanding of your righteousness. Other times you don't really feel acceptable to God. And that's not true. You're always acceptable to God. That's the lie of the enemy to try to get you to say, oh, you know, you're not in the position. You're the righteousness of God in Christ Jesus. Remember Romans 3:23? You can go there. I think that's a really cool place to start. Romans 3:23, that we could solidify once and for all. I'm good with God. My behavior might not be great with God, but I'm good with God. And since I'm good with God, he's good with me. All have sinned and are what? Come short of the glory of God, right? But what does that mean? That doesn't mean we stay like that. He's just saying everybody sinned and everybody fell short of the glory. But Jesus came to remove sin and put us back in the glory. Look what it says in the next verse, being justified. That word justified means what? Just as if I never sinned. You can't do that on your own. I can't do that on our own. Jesus did that through his blood, his resurrection. He redeemed us, right? Freely by his grace through the redemption that is in Christ. Wow. So how was I justified? Not by my works, not by my actions, not by my attitude, not by my vocabulary. I was justified by grace. And the power of grace is found in redemption. and what Jesus Christ did. So that sets the playing field wide open that I've been made right. Look at the next verse. So cool, right? Who God, what? Hath set forth to be the propitiation. Now that word propitiation means this. It's he's the substitute and sacrifice, right? Through faith in his blood. So faith in the blood of Jesus to be my substitute and sacrifice, and has now declared me righteous for the remission of sin that are past through the forbearance of God. And what that means is the redemption of God. Wow. Look at the next verse. To declare, I say at this time, his righteousness, that he might be the just and justifier of him which believe in Jesus. That means my justification, just as if I never sinned, was because of what Jesus did, not because of what I did. Look at Romans 6, 22 and 23. So strong, man. Look at this. You're going to love this, man. But now being made free from sin. Now. Well, we fell short of the glory of God. Yeah, I know. But now we've been put back in. Because what does he say? Set free from sin and have become slaves of God. You have now what? A present reward in holiness, and its end is eternal life. For the wages of sin pay is what? Death. You know that. But the gift of God is eternal life through Jesus Christ. So Jesus has released us from the penalty. He did it with his power. Jesus was executed as a criminal, but never committed a crime. You ever think about that? How can somebody pay the price of being a criminal like a thief hanging on a cross, right? But was never committed of a crime? Well, he didn't do it for him. In fact, he was sinless. His death shows us he had no personal sin to pay. So his death paid for ours. See how you get that? Like, how can he die the death of a criminal and never committed a crime? He did it for me and you. Our legal debt has been paid. He paid a debt he didn't owe. And we owed a debt we couldn't pay. So Jesus took our place judicially, bearing the penalty of sin and dying in our place. When you come to the understanding of this, that's what he did. He forgave us all our sins. He canceled all our debts. We are not legally indebted any longer to sin. He stood against it. He condemned it once and for all. And he has taken away the power of it by nailing it to the cross. So now we're alive in Christ. We're new creatures. When you get an understanding of that, you know that he nailed all the accusations on the cross. He set us free as believers. We're not guilty any longer. We've been forgiven. We've been redeemed. This gives us full access to everything God's word provides. This thing goes beyond spiritual separation. Okay? It goes to, we had spiritual separation. He not only brought us back in unity with God, he gave us the privileges and the proper passion points of success through the Word of God. So you're never separated from this. You're never too far away. But you still got to be scriptural in order to see these things work. I'm telling you, this is big. Because sometimes I think what happens is we don't have a righteous understanding. We don't have an understanding of righteousness. Gotta have an understanding. If your prayer life is going to be based on anything, it needs to be based in righteousness. It's huge. I was looking at some of these notes today, and not only do you know you're alive in Christ, you've been set free from sin, you've been set free from this thing. Man, look what he says. Look at Matthew 7. Let's look at this in the message. In the message translation of Matthew 7:7. This is really cool. I like the way he says this. It's like, get rid of bargaining with God. Really, that's kind of cool. Don't bargain with God. Be direct. Ain't that cool? Ask what you need. This isn't some cat and mouse game, hide and seek game we're in. Ain't that cool? Like, you know, sometimes they're like, oh, God's hiding. No, come on, man. Look at verse 9. If your child asks for bread, do you trick him with sawdust? If he asks for a fish, do you scare him with a live snake in his plate? Right? Listen to this part. As bad as you are, now we've been free from sin. You know what I'm saying? We've been redeemed. Just read into it a little bit. He's saying, like, you know, you're looking at your performance, but like, I was cussing the other day in traffic. Nah, don't worry about it. Right? I was yelling and screaming. Nah, don't worry about it. Hey, I did this. I robbed the pen from work. You know what I'm saying? As bad as you are with your humanity. Now, God doesn't base this stuff on your humanity, but you know you better than anybody. You know? As bad as you are, you wouldn't think of such a thing. He's making a point. It's a parable. You're at least decent to your own children. So don't you think God, who conceived you in love, is even better? Isn't that like a good mindset? Like, it's kind of like hitting you a little bit like, come on, man. Don't you know who God is? God's not doing this based upon your behavior or who you are. Look at verse 12. I love this. Here is a simple rule of thumb. Guide for your behavior. Ask yourself what you want people to do for you. Then grab the initiative and do it for them. Add up God's law and prophets, and this is what you get. What do you get? Don't look for shortcuts to God. The market is flooded with surefire, easygoing formulas for a successful life that you can practice in your spare time. Don't fall for that stuff, even though crowds of people do. The way of life to God is vigorous and requires total attention. Now, what am I trying to get you to see in this? He said, ask and you shall receive. Seek and you shall find. Knock, it will be open. He's saying, look, man, don't look at your human flaws. Don't look at your human frailty. Don't look at these things that you think disqualify you. God has already pre-qualified you for the blessings of God. Stop getting all these formulas. Stop getting in all these mindsets. Stay scriptural. Okay? Because that's what he was talking about. He was talking about prayer. You know, Jesus, and let's go to Matthew 6:11 in the Passion. This is where he talks about the Lord's Prayer. Brother Hagin used to say this was funny. And we'll talk more about this probably next week, but I want to get in this. Matthew 6:11, Passion Translation, we acknowledge, this is big, we acknowledge you as the provider of all we need each day. That's making God your source. Look what he says. Forgive us the wrongs we have done as we ourselves release forgiveness to those who have wronged us. Now, we're going to talk about this one Wednesday. You got to forgive people if you want to be forgiven. That's huge. We're going to talk about this on Sunday, I think. But we got to forgive people. If you're going to hold people, you know, I've been saying this for years. You know, it's hard to forgive people sometimes. Like, I got to forgive them. Well, the only reason why you're forgiving them is because God forgave you. And if you're going to keep the channel with God open, you got to forgive others. Look at 13. Rescue us every time we face tribulation. Set us free from evil. You are the King who rules with power and glory forever. Amen. When you pray, make sure you forgive the faults of others so that your Father in heaven will also forgive you. Look at verse 15. But if you withhold forgiveness from others, your Father will withhold forgiveness from you. Such a wild statement, ain't it? Well, why would God do that? Because he's forgiven you. If he forgave you, you got to forgive others. Why would God hold you in a place of unforgiveness if you don't forgive others? Because he already forgave you. So you can't not give to mankind what God already gave you and expect to have the benefits of heaven. So you got to forgive. We're going to talk more about it, but this is what I want you to know. If you're going to have the peace and you're going to have the victory and you're going to have the great success and you're going to have the overcoming life and you're going to have the overflow and you're going to walk in a blessing, you and I are going to have to make sure beyond a shadow of a doubt that we're keeping our focus forward in realizing we got to be forgivers because we've been forgiven. I'm going to talk more about that. But we're sticking in this prayer point because look at Philippians 4:4 in the Passion. I want you to see this. So good. We want the peace. We want the benefits. We want to be cheerful with joyous celebration in every season of your life. I mean, that ain't easy. But how can I be joyful? The only way you can have that attitude of heart is knowing that you have the Word of God to access to change what you're seeing in the earth. Because it's not easy. I just did a funeral not too long ago, you know, and there was a scripture, weirdest scripture in there. I could almost find it for you if I have to. But it says in Ecclesiastes, it's better to go to a funeral than it is to go to a party. And I'm going, that is one of the stupidest scriptures you think in your head. Like, how can you say going to a funeral is better than going to a party? And what Solomon was writing about was he had lived a season of life and came on his side. He said, you want to know why? Because anybody could go to a party and just be joyous in that environment. But what you realize when you go to and see a place of loss, you realize how much people mean to you. See what I'm saying? It's just a different mind. It's a different window to look through. Be joyful, right? Let joy overflow. My God in heaven. Look at that scripture, right? For you are united with the anointed one, Jesus. Now look at verse 5. Let gentleness be seen in every relationship, for the Lord is ever near. Don't be pulled in different directions or worried about a thing. That's why right there we don't have peace. Sometimes in the earth, man, I got things pulling me in different directions. I'm worried. I'm anxious. Be saturated in prayer. Look what he says. He said, did you pray about it? Anything causing you worry, anything causing you fear, anything causing you fret, anything causing you anxiety, anything causing you to mind deal, when did you pray about it? Be saturated in prayer throughout your day, offering faith-filled requests before God with overflowing gratitude. Tell him every detail of your life. There's the communication. Then God's wonderful peace that transcends human understanding will make the answers known to you through Jesus Christ. Man, look at that. Be saturated in prayer. What's that? Now, you ever go in a Florida rainstorm and it just opens up and you're stuck? Man, you're drenched to your socks. You know what I mean? You're saturated, man. It's like jumping in a pool. Be saturated in prayer all day long. That means you can't wait to go home to your prayer closet. You might have to pray on the go. You might have to pray in the now. You might have to pray right now. You know, I tell everybody, you know, if you work a job, excuse yourself, you know, and go to the bathroom. And there's times I've walked off and just walked away for a minute and just went and prayed about something. People don't know what you're doing. Who cares? Offer faith-filled requests before God with overflowing gratitude. You got to have thanks. Tell him every detail of your life. My God, that right there changed my life. God's wonderful peace will kick in. But I started doing this. I started telling God the things I was struggling with, and I stopped struggling with the things I was telling God. It's the easiest way to say it. I was struggling with things. I was struggling with attitudes in my heart. I was struggling with the ways. I remember not too long ago, I told the church this. I would always have this thought, and then I would have this feeling, and I hated the feeling. I would think about this, and I had this feeling. I would think about this, and I had this feeling. And man, I kept telling God, I was like, man, every time I think about this, I got this feeling. I don't want to have this feeling anymore. And I thought like, but the problem is, I'm always going to have this thought. You know, and this thought can't leave me. You know what I mean? And I'm being serious. It wasn't a negative. It could be like a person. Say like it wasn't for me, but say like you got a person in your life, and when you this name or this person, Maybe they hurt you. Maybe they offended you. Maybe it's just a trigger, or maybe money, or the doctor, or your health, right? What are you going to do? You're never going to think about money another day in your life? Come on, guys. You're never going to think of this person. You're never going to think of your spouse. You're never going to think of your kid. Maybe you got this feeling like maybe somebody left you. Maybe somebody, I don't know what it is, but you get what I'm saying. You can't just make these thoughts stop. There's certain things you're going to think about. And I said, how in the heaven am I going to, I can't get rid of the thought. So I said, God, I sat there and I said, God, every time I have this thought, I have this feeling. Make this thing go away. The feeling. Man, I'll tell you what was crazy. A couple weeks after I gave it to God, I had this thought, but I didn't have the feeling. And I was like, whoa. And I knew there was something different, so I made myself think of the thought. And the feeling was gone. It was like a walking miracle for me. You know, so maybe somebody hurt you and you got this thought that creates this feeling. Ask God to make the feelings go away. He can do it. He's amazing. And I had peace. I didn't have the worry, and I didn't have the angst that was coming because of this thing. And it was like, so I made myself think about it again. And I made myself think about it again. And I made myself think about it again. And the feeling was gone forever. There's something just the other day, God reminded me in this series. I said, God, I don't want to have that feeling. Please take that feeling away. God says that you don't have, if you got a fear or you got an anxiety, he said that he promised he would take those away. And I gave it to God. I said, God, I said, I don't want to have that feeling. I don't want to have to go do this and have that feeling. And little by little, God started working in my heart. And next thing you know, I had that thought. And I don't have that feeling anymore. And he keeps doing it over and over and over again. But guys, anything you keep hidden inside your heart, God can't get into. Give it to the Lord. I didn't publicly address this. I didn't tell anybody to pray with me. I didn't have some big special elaborate prayer meeting. Tell you what, straight up, the first time I had that experience, I was in my garage. I was in my garage exercising. And I said, man, every time I have this thought, I have this feeling. God, I don't want to feel this no more. I wasn't in prayer time. I wasn't in some massive moment with God. I wasn't in worship with my hands lifted in the air. He could do it there. I was in my garage working out, sweating with a hoodie on. Most unspiritual place you could possibly be. A dirty garage, sweating. And I said, Lord, out of my mouth. I don't want to have that thought, have that feeling. I just thought about that. As a matter of fact, a couple weeks ago, I started thinking like, man, whenever I start thinking about this, it was something, it was creating like almost like a fear. You know what I mean? It was like a fearful thing. It was like phobic. Felt like it was phobic to me. Like every time I have this idea, I got this like fearful thing, or it's rooted in fear. It wasn't like, it was more like a worry, you know, of an unknown, but it wasn't true. And I said, God, I don't want to think this and feel that. Please take that weird feeling away. Just, I don't want to feel that. And you know what? Next thing you know, I start thinking about this thing. Months later, it happened sometimes quick. It wasn't like instant. And I started, and then all of a sudden, I had this thought. I was like, man, what's going to happen? I mean, feeling was gone. The feeling was gone, and it never came back again. Guys, we're dealing with stuff that God never designed us to deal with. He wants you just to give it to him in prayer. We're going through stuff God doesn't want us to go through. Give it to him in prayer. When we're in this series all month long, I think these prayer points are going to just rise to the top, and you and I are going to see that it's a season of life. Communicate. And I'm going to say something. You could find a scripture about the things I was thinking about. You can find an access to the Word of God about the things I was thinking about. And sometimes you gotta be scriptural, like right then and there, quote the scripture. God has not given me a spirit of fear, but of love, power, and a sound mind. God has given me peace, even in the midst of everything. Whatever it is, you find. But guess what? Mine, I didn't have a scripture. I knew the character of God. And because I knew the character of God, I knew what to say to God. That's prayer. I know God's good. I know God doesn't want me being worried. I know God doesn't want me to be afraid. I know God doesn't want me this. I know God doesn't want me that. I know God is on my side. When you understand the character of God, you start understanding the blessings that God has in store for you. So all month long, while we're on this series of prayer, let this month transform your life forever and give things to God maybe you never given them before. I promise you, your life's going to change. Let me pray for you. Father, I thank you for these prayer principles, these prayer points, this season of prayer, this season that we're in. I pray that you supernaturally will lead your people to the greatest blessings of God upon their life. Let them see and let them know greater than ever before, you are here to help in every single time, whether it's need, whether it's desires from your word, wherever it is they're at, you are going to help them supernaturally succeed in life greater than ever before. And we thank you for it. In Jesus' mighty name we pray. Amen. Well, praise the Lord, guys. I know it's going to be a great month. I'm going to see you on Sunday 9 and 10:30. Know this, that the minute you start praying about things, your life's going to change forever. I love you, and I'll see you soon. Bye-bye.
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1: It's 9 o'clock.
2: It's 77 degrees.
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1: It's 10 o'clock.
2: It's 81 degrees.

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1: It's 83 degrees.
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0: It's 11 o'clock.
1: It's 83 degrees.

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It's heavy with rain, and it looks like freedom, and it's headed our way.

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1: It's 83 degrees.
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0: Hello, hello, hello, hello, everybody, everybody. Yeah, praise the Lord. What a great day it is to be a child of the living God. What a wonderful time it is in the land that we live, the society yes. in which we live in, the way in which we do live. I thought, what is that? I'm here, and I'm here in my phone. And when we have... When we have chosen to take the path that is the path that God has called His children to walk, and it's just a good all around day to be a child of God. And I'm not saying that there's ever a bad day, but there are better days. He makes the difference. I'll say it that way. He makes the difference on the days when you feel like it could be a better day. He makes up a big difference. And on the days when you feel like what a privilege and what a great day this is, He still makes up for all the difference and all
1: that's the truth.
0: Frailties and falteries and every failure in our life. He is such a great big God and a great God to serve, a great God to follow.
1: Isn't that interesting?
0: God is good. God is great.
1: The scripture I just brought up before the music started playing comes from Isaiah 46, and it says, "Remember the former things of old, for I am God, and there is none else. I am God, and there is none like me, declaring the end from the beginning and from ancient times, the things that are not yet done, saying, my counsel will stand, and I will do all my pleasure."
0: Isn't that something? Wow.
1: He's just a big old God.
0: Just a big old God. He is a big old God. We would love to share this big old God with you today. And during this, this is Tuesday. You can tell because we're here, and on the other days of the week, we're not. So, anyways, we like to call it the fastest hour of our week and probably your week if you'll get in here with us and talk with us and discuss and pray with us, and let's rejoice together. Let's pray together. Let's take things before the Lord. We got a lot of good stuff to talk with you about today, a lot of good stuff to share with you, and you can be the best part of this broadcast today just by simply giving us a call and talking with us and telling us if you have need of something, then we know who is that person who can supply all of your need according to His riches and glory. And we want to share Him with you, share your need with Him, and He will absolutely take up the slack. He will be what's missing in the situation. And so if you've got something to rejoice about, maybe you've got a testimony that you've been dying to share, this is your time right now. This is your hour. It is a great time for you to take advantage of the opportunity that's being afforded to you. That's to come, just call and bring your testimony out, share it with all the thousands of people. And let me just tell you, it will be a blessing to somebody's life. I promise you, whatever it is, it will be what somebody's needing to hear.
1: Yes, it will be.
0: There's so many different areas of need out there, and so many different areas that a person could be walking through that no doubt the Lord has brought somebody out there through it already, and they could testify to somebody else. I mean, it's like going through this big, huge, long tunnel of darkness finally seeing the light, you know, and wondering, is it the light that will bring me out, or is it an oncoming train? And then all of a sudden hearing a voice from the other end saying, go toward the light. It's a good light. Yes. It's not a train. It's the way out. You know, keep coming toward my voice. I've been where you're at, and I've been through it, and I've came out on the other side. You know, that's the kind of thing, you know, that would make a person who's been in that darkness for a long time, that make them pick up and start galloping, and then before you know it, start skipping, and then before you know it, jog a little bit, and then maybe sprint. And so just be that for somebody today. Be that a little bit of rejoice for somebody.

0: 495. I'm Pastor Philip Hobbs, and I am running co-pilot here beside Bishop Dad.
1: Here we are.
0: Here we are. Yes, sir. And just got done with a breakfast. Bishop Harris was with us. And he usually meets with us when we meet on Tuesday mornings for breakfast. And he says often, I'm going to go over there with you guys one of these days. He never does. But he does say he's going to. So one of these days he may surprise us and just show up or whatever. But So anyways, we are just pleased to be able to one more time come and to be a part of your life and whatever you've got that's going on. We want to share with you. We want you to share with us. We've been having some really, really good and amazing services at Abundant Harvest. Pastor Lindsay brought a word past Sunday. And it was amazing. It was really, really good. And we're so thankful that we've got talented ministers in our church. And we've got some.
1: Not only talented, but anointed.
0: Anointed.
1: There's an anointing in the house.
0: Yes. Amen. Amen. And we are now less than 2 weeks away from fall camp meeting.
1: Yes.
0: And so it'll be a week from this coming Sunday will be fall camp meeting. And we're going to be starting that Sunday morning with Pastor Thomas Odom will be with us. And then Brother Johnny will be with us. He's the one that calls himself the weatherman. And he comes on this broadcast just about every week at usually about half past the hour, and tells us some good thing that the Lord's been speaking in his life. And anyways, he's a great evangelist, been evangelizing for 40 plus years, and I think getting probably closer to even 50 maybe, I don't know, but still has that fire, still has that great word that God speaks to and through him.
1: Amen.
0: And so it is going to be a great time. I want you to spread it to your church, spread it to your pastor, and tell everybody, okay? Go ahead and go to your church Sunday morning, and if you have church Sunday evening, that's fine. But if you're not having church on Monday, Tuesday, or Wednesday, then come over, and even if it's just Monday and Tuesday, or if it's just one day, say, I'm so busy, I only got one day. Okay, fine, bring that day.
1: Bring one day.
0: Bring there one day, go. That's right. And so, I know that we will be blessed to see you, and you will be blessed to be in the house of the Lord.
1: Amen.
0: And there will be an anointing. The praise and worship is always really, really, really good, and then the word will be good, the altars will be full, and anyways, the power of God. If it's been a while since you've been in a Holy Ghost filled powerful revival, let me just tell you, I promise you that is exactly what you will experience.
1: Amen.
0: Say it's been many, many years, well, that's okay. That your wait is almost over. You got 9 days. No, you got about 12 days. Sorry. No. You got about 12 days to wait, and then come. Amen. Amen. 386-673-2495. And talking today, got some great prayer requests that we want to share that are heavy on people's hearts. We got some stuff like that we want to cover, and we want to go, definitely go before the Lord, pray over this hour that we're going to be here, that we could say or do something that would help somebody else make it along. And that's what, you know, we just want to be that little piece of inspiration that God uses, works through us, that helps you take one more step, and maybe don't even take a step. Maybe it just helps you to stand.
1: There you go.
0: And in
1: there
0: the midst of everything that's trying to knock you down. And, I felt an overwhelming, impression today to talk about the love of God.
1: Okay.
0: And, I feel like that, when I first said that, I felt like, you know, there's a lot of people that think that preachers crutch on the love of God, that's such an easy topic to talk about because there's usually not a pushback from it. There's not a lot of people that would go, it's something everybody wants to hear. You don't usually get it's not a message of war. It's not a message of conviction or judgment, you know, although we do, and I don't shy away from those messages either. When the Lord wants to speak a message of conviction or judgment or war, he speaks it, and we're obedient to that. Yes. But I don't think that just because man tries to turn the love of God into a fact.

0: bad or a cliche, or maybe it's because it's something easy for man to talk about. I don't think that we should then shy away from it, from talking about it, because we think, oh, well, that's easy. And everybody, you know, everybody's just going to think that we didn't have nothing else to talk about. So therefore, we're going to talk about what's easy, the love of God. Oh. How easy was the love of God? How easy is the love of God? I think it may be easy for us to talk about. Like I said, it's something that is, you know, people aren't going to, you know, they're going to want to, it's something that's good. It's something that's uplifting. It's something that's great. But it came at such a heavy price,
1: Amen.
0: Love of God, since the beginning of time, created
1: absolutely.
0: Man just so he could have that one to walk with and talk with, so that he could have that one that would worship him, that would respect his deity. But then, you know, halfway through the existence of time, if you will, or two-thirds, whatever you want to say, through up until now, you know, some 2,000 years ago, we start to see, for God so loved the world that he gave his only begotten son, right? That's the most popular scripture. Probably people that don't even know the Bible know John 3:16, you know. And but when you get to 1 John 4, and you begin to talk about, in this, the love of God was manifested toward us, that God has sent his only begotten son into the world that he might live through him. In this is love, not that we loved God, but that he loved us and sent his son. Now catch this. To be the propitiation of our sins, or the sacrificial atonement, or the what balanced out the anger of God toward us, what paid the price for his anger, you know, that satisfied the king. He became, even though we know he's the, people say there wasn't but, people say that quickly too, there wasn't but one, only one perfect man in this world, and I ain't him, you know, and they're always referring to Jesus. And yet he's the one that became the sacrifice, that one that had no reason to even need a sacrifice, became the sacrifice. And we trample all over, and if we're not careful, shy away from his love, because it comes so easy, because it's easy to talk about, easy to dwell on, easy to hear a preacher preach about, you know. So therefore, we're like, I need something hard. You can't even live what's easy. Don't be trying to call for what's hard, you know. And so I thought, man, there's a lot of love in the Bible, and there's also a lot of people that if they don't hear the preacher talking about love and reminding them just how much God does love them, they might well forget. I just thought that is, maybe that's why we need to talk about it as much as we talk about it. Not because it's easy, but because it's so easy to forget if you're not living in his love, like you're not basking in it like you do sunlight, you know, if you're not really rejoicing in how much he loves you in spite of yourself, in spite of all your wrongs and your falters and your failures and everything else. He loves you and continues to be the sacrifice and continues through his grace to let you run back to him over and over, you know, and continues to wash you over and continues to share his blood sacrifice, his sacrificial atonement to atone you, right? Not that you should continue in your sin, you know, heaven forbid, or certainly not, or however whichever version you've got says it,
1: right?
0: Should we continue in sin?
1: Certainly not.
0: Certainly not, you know. Let's bask in his love and rejoice in his love, you know, give God thanks for his love, and then share his love with somebody else.
1: Amen.
0: I think that's where we need to open up in prayer, Bishop. So,
1: Father, we love you and we thank you that
0: you do
1: love us.
0: Yes,
1: and
0: we
1: that
0: do.
1: You're mindful of us.
0: Hallelujah. Lord,
1: where would we be without your love? We'd be lost.
0: Yes.
1: Without hope. Without a chance. But you, in all of your infinite wisdom, sent something that could pay the debt that we could not pay. And I thank you, Jesus, that you gave up who you were and where you were to come and dwell among us and be what we needed to have in this earth to walk, to see that you showed us how to live it out. I thank you, God. Yes. And now, Lord, we ask for blessings upon those that are hearing tonight, today. We ask for blessings upon each and every one. Kaylee is looking for your help right now. She's getting ready for a biopsy of her thyroid. I ask you, Lord, to guide the hand of the surgeon. And I ask you, Lord, to help her and calm her in Jesus' name. Amen.
0: Amen. Amen.
1: You still got somebody waiting over there?
0: No, we have no phone calls.
1: Oh,
0: He
1: called.
0: Well,
1: somebody called.
0: I don't know. The phone was ringing before we even got on. I know that. So I was like, that person thinks talking to the last hour, maybe. I don't know.
1: When you think of love, are you thinking of love as a noun or a verb?
0: Okay.
1: Okay.
0: Because, I love that.
1: Because God's love is a verb, not a noun.
0: Yeah.
1: I mean, yeah, it is a person, place, or thing. It's what a noun is. But the love that God has and the love that God has shown us is full of action.
0: Yes.
1: It not only comes into our lives, but it helps us to be different.
0: Yes.
1: It helps us to turn and go back away from what we were going into. And I had somebody say to me just in the last little few bit, you know, whatever this is, it's worse than any drug I ever had.
0: Mm.
1: God is here to separate us from those anxieties, from those things that we feel are trapped and we have a thing. But the love of God breaks every chain.
0: Every chain,
1: it breaks it down. I love this. I've come too far to look back.
0: Yes.
1: And that's because of the love of God that has showed to us what we can do. And, you know, I ask sometimes the question of, why am I doing what I'm doing?
0: Mm-hmm.
1: And I think every once in a while we need to stop and just look and say, well, okay, I'm getting ready to go to church. I'm going to go to church. I'm going to worship. But why am I doing it? Is there a reason for me? What is other than I'm just going through the motion, or do I really love him?
0: Yeah.
1: You know, and I think that we ought to look at ourselves and say, okay, God, you did for me. Now, what can I do for you?
0: Yeah.
1: I think it's time that we raised up. You know, I saw something, somebody sent me something about the bumblebee, and it just went on and on and on. But the thing that registered in my mind is the bumblebee, according to science, the span wings that it has and the size of body it has is totally impossible for the bumblebee to fly.
0: Yeah.
1: But nobody told the bumblebee, so he goes and flies.
0: He goes and flies. Isn't that amazing?
1: And he does what he was put on earth to do.
0: Yeah.
1: So now, if we're here and God has put us here, and we have a reason to be put here, are we doing what God has got us to doing, or are we so caught up in what's wrong in our lives that we just huddle into a mass, and all we can do is stay at the altar and ask God why and ask God help?
0: Yeah.
1: When I think we need to go, if we use the diagram or the Lord's Prayer, which wasn't really the Lord's Prayer, it's a disciples' prayer, but anyway, beside the point, if we use that model, then we go to God and we begin to worship him, begin to place him in our lives, who he is. He is Lord. He is God. He is the above everything. He is everything. Then in the middle, we talk to him about what we have needs of. We talk to him about whatever's going on. But then we end that prayer, and that's the thing. When you go to pray, what do you say? And when you end that prayer, it should be this kind of prayer that you are worshiping God, lifting him up, adoring him, and getting into a place. Let's don't get caught up to where it's only one thing of, God help me, I'm in trouble again.
0: Yeah.
1: Okay, you make the statement, now let's move on. Let's begin to worship God. Let's begin to call. You know, if you go back into the ages, one of the kings, Jehoshaphat, I think it was going into a horrible battle, and God said, hey, let's put the singers out front. And it just tore the army up. It messed up the enemy. And I tell you what, if you begin to all of a sudden just begin to worship God, you're going to mess up the devil.
0: Mm-hmm.
1: You're going to cause his little playhouse to get tore all up. And this is where we need to be. So saints, get out there and begin to praise the Lord. Begin to worship him. Begin to look up to him.
0: Right.
1: Because he is everything you need. His love has brought you from where you were,
0: yes,
1: to where you are. Maybe you're not where you want to be, but he's brought you a long way. So just start looking at that and then begin to thank him and begin to worship him and begin to love him because he is God. And,
0: yeah,
1: and as I read earlier, beside him, there is no God.
0: Right.
1: And he's God. Another place it says he's God all by himself.
0: Yep.
1: He don't need your help to be God, but you need him to be God in our lives and allow that love to flow into us. And not only flow, but it drives out everything else.
0: Yeah.
1: When light walks into a room, mm-hmm, darkness leaves. It doesn't have a choice.
0: Right.
1: It doesn't sit there and fight it. It just leaves.
0: That's it.
1: And that's what, so when light, God's love, becomes into our lives, darkness begins to leave. That tunnel you was talking about, it's time we got out of the tunnel.
0: Yeah.
1: It's time we allow the love to move us out.
0: Great word. Great word. And, you know, that it's it confuses the enemy.
1: Oh, yes.
0: When we don't respond the way that our flesh is, you know, is
1: all poor me.
0: Well, our flesh is kind of like, you know, if you touch something that's hot, you just immediately pull away from it. You
1: know,
0: your flesh has reasoned responses. But when we turn our reasoning over to the Holy Spirit, and we allow the Holy Spirit and we allow Jesus through the Holy Spirit to begin to live his life through us, we won't always do what makes sense for the flesh to do. It did not make any sense. You would think, now listen, if I was building an army, I'd have put my biggest guns up front.
1: Oh, absolutely.
0: Wiped everybody out and then had all my singers go in singing Nanny Nanny Boo Boo over all the, you know, that's what I would have done. That's what my flesh has to do.
1: Yeah,
0: it doesn't make no sense. I'm going to put my singers out there, the ones that bring me peace and bring me joy, and let them get wiped out before my gunners even get a chance to get there.
1: Mm-hmm.
0: You know, but then that he did not respond the way flesh would respond. Instead, he responded the way spirit directed him to respond,
1: you know,
0: or to attack. And when we begin to do things the way that God has told us to do them, I think we win just because we show God we trust him more than our own understanding.
1: Amen.
0: You know, we don't lean on our own understanding. We got to remember that as brilliant, I think what men of faith and men of science agree on one thing, that the body and the mind is brilliant.
1: Yes.
0: I mean, it is just amazing how brilliant the mind is. Well, we got to remember who created that. Now, we don't agree on that. Science and faith don't necessarily agree on that. But as a man of faith, you got to remember who created all that brilliance, right? So we have to really, when it comes down to it, God's going to have us to, in situations, have us to show our allegiance to who it is that we have more faith in, the brilliance of our mind or the one who created it so brilliant.
1: Amen.
0: And so when we don't lean on our own understanding, we show the love of God. We show, as a matter of fact, now he who keeps his commandments abides in him and he in him.
1: Okay.
0: And by this we know that he abides in us by the Spirit whom he has given us. So, you know, we're not to just go with every, what is it in Ephesians, every wind of doctrine. We're not to be blown like the chaff in the wind. We are to find the sturdiness of the rock of the Word of God.
1: Yes.
0: I feel like the sturdiness of the Word, the Word of God is the love of God.
1: Absolutely.
0: It's like where, you know, he didn't have to ever create us in the first place.
1: Nope.
0: But he loved us and he created us and then he began to love us. And then he hated that he had ever made us.
1: Oh.
0: And then, you know, and then he's like, well, I've got a plan. I can still work with them. I can do this.
1: Yeah,
0: and he has continued to make a plan for man to reconcile man back to himself.
1: Absolutely.
0: You know, and when we think, listen, today, friend, I want you to choose God.
1: Yes.
0: But I don't want you to get it so twisted not to think that he hasn't chosen you for a long, long time.
1: Yes.
0: I don't want you to get it so twisted that you think, okay, God, I'm finally going to go ahead and just pick you, you know, like you're, he's the last man up there on the, he's the little fat kid that no one picked for the softball team or whatever, you know.
1: Yeah.
0: No, he's been calling you to him in spite of yourself and in spite of everything that you've ever done. I don't know if our phone line's working, Bishop.
1: I don't know either.
0: We've never really gone this long before. Maybe it's just what we're saying so good. Yeah. People are just soaking it up. I think it is. It's like the egg yolk when you get that little piece of toast left and you're going to sop up that egg yolk with it. That's what this is right here.
1: I'm not even hungry, and that sounds good.
0: That right? That's right.
1: Well, you know what? If you run over to Numbers 13, there's a story over there about the Israelites. And they're at the precipice of where they're getting ready. God's already told them they could have this place. It's theirs. They got it. But they send people over to check it out. And the story is they come back, and there's this group that says, oh, my goodness, we can't do this.
0: Yeah.
1: There's too many problems, too many obstacles,
0: right.
1: Too many giants. There's stuff in the way. I can't take it. But two of them stood up and said, we can do this.
0: Yes.
1: Whose report are we believing today?
0: Right.
1: I know there's people out there, and I know some personally that's going through some rough things.
0: Yeah.
1: But whose report are you believing?
0: Yeah.
1: Are you believing you'll never get beyond where you are?
0: Yeah.
1: Are you believing that this is my plight in the rest of my life? What are we believing? The Bible says we are children of God. The Bible says we are chosen of God. Mm-hmm. The Bible says we can be more than conquerors.
0: Yep.
1: This is what the Bible says. So whose report are we going to believe?
0: Yeah.
1: The devil wants you to believe that you'll never make it. You can't make it. You're too weak. You're too messed up. You'll never get past it. But that is not what God is saying to us.
0: Yeah.
1: He is saying to us, I am your God, and beside me there's no other. So let's believe what God says about us. As you said a while ago, John 3:16, for God so loved, stick your name in there. For God so loved Wade Hobbs, if he believes in him, he'll be saved for the rest of his life. I believe that, if I believe in him.
0: Yeah.
1: And this is our way out, folks.
0: Yeah.
1: You don't have to dwell inside that tunnel you were talking about earlier.
0: Yeah.
1: You don't have to dwell in the mess you're in.
0: Mm-hmm.
1: You can find a way out because God wants you to become greater than where you are. God wants to give you the strength to move on.
0: Yeah.
1: He wants you to become more than a conqueror.
0: Right.
1: Now, more than a conqueror, I mean, you know, if you conquer, but he wants you more than.
0: Yeah.
1: Yeah, so that means you're not only be a conqueror, but you come out smelling like a rose.
0: Yeah, yeah.
1: And you got through it. You know, being a conqueror, you still got you're frazzled and you're beat to death.
0: Well, you've got the blood of war on your robe.
1: Oh, yeah.
0: You've got the blood of war on your robe, but he wants to bring you out, you know, clean.
1: Oh, yeah. He wants to put on a white robe on you.
0: Make you look like you haven't even been in a war, and somehow you still conquered. Somehow you still came out.
1: Come out of that fire not smelling like smoke.
0: Right.
1: No way you've got burnt nothing on you.
0: Yeah.
1: You just there standing, here I am.
0: Yeah.
1: God brought me out.
0: He could have had Shadrach, Meshach, and Abednego. He could have had them all the way through that whole fire.
1: He could
0: come out with their hair smoking and their robe all singed up and stuff like this, and be like, "But we made it, you know." But no, he didn't.
1: Uh-uh.
0: He brought out more than conquerors.
1: There you go.
0: Wait a minute, my guys that threw you in are dead. They got burnt up, and you guys are coming out. How? We was told that that was the no smoking section. I don't know where that come from. Anyways, they set them in the no smoking section. Yeah, that's the goodness and the greatness of God is that he does stuff that when you look at it, you can't but say there's only one way that could have happened, you know. And going back to what your analogy was a little bit ago, the singers in front, that makes no sense.
1: No.
0: You know, we probably, let me just say this, okay? Maybe the word of God has taught us that when we are in over our head or we're into a situation, maybe the word of God all along should have taught us that we need to look for the answers that make no sense.
1: Come on.
0: Maybe
1: now.
0: Those are the answers that are of God.
1: Hey, maybe I'm going to challenge you. Maybe next, for the rest of this day, don't ask God for nothing.
0: Mm-hmm.
1: Just tell him how much you love him. Tell him how much you appreciate the love he has for you.
0: Yeah.
1: Go over to John 15, verse 16. It says, ye have not chosen me, but I have chosen you and ordained you. This is the Lord speaking,
0: mm-hmm.
1: that you should go and bring forth fruit, and your fruit should remain, that whatsoever you ask the Father in my name, he'll give it to you.
0: Yes.
1: Okay, so let's walk into the presence of God. And just say, God, I love you. I'm not going to ask for anything today.
0: Yeah.
1: I'm just going to bask in your presence, and I'm just going to see what's going to happen with me today because I love you.
0: Well, it makes no sense to be in the middle of your war and yet stop there and build an altar of worship.
1: That's right.
0: You know, usually, like even Miriam, she waited till she was on the other side to pick up her It would have been a miracle had Miriam like been faced with the water like everybody else. And she picked up a tambourine and had started her worship beforehand, danced all the way through on dry land. Now we're talking about something. But you know what? Even if you've had to wait for God to bring you out, don't fail to give him praise. That's the story of Miriam.
1: Yes.
0: Stop and give God praise for
1: it.
0: You know, don't just go to the next thing. Don't just say, okay, now God, now that you did that for me, now I need this.
1: Mm-hmm.
0: You know, don't stop, right? But if you think that God is worthy, why not praise him on credit? You know, like build him the altar before he does the work and show him, God, you know, it makes no sense at all for me to, right in the midst of this battle, build an altar of worship to you. And you know, I'm not going to focus on any of the war that's going on around me. I'm going to just focus on the love that you have for me.
1: Hmm.
0: And I know because you love me, you want the very best for me. That means only way I will ever get destroyed through this, God, is if you say that I can be destroyed.
1: Yeah, absolutely.
0: And he didn't even let Job be destroyed. He said, you can touch his body, but you can't take his life.
1: We are alive today because God said we could be.
0: Yes.
1: 2 Corinthians 5:17 says, therefore, if any man be in Christ, hear this, he's a new creature.
0: Mm.
1: Old things are passed away.
0: My favorite.
1: Old things are passed away.
0: My favorite.
1: Old things are passed.
0: My
1: behold,
0: favorite.
1: All things have become new. Let's lean on the word of God. Yeah, do we have problems? Of course.
0: Yeah.
1: But even Jesus said, they hated me first.
0: Yeah.
1: But be of good cheer. I overcame the world.
0: John 16,
1: we can overcome.
0: Yep.
1: We can overcome if we believe, if we trust, if we just build that altar.
0: Yes.
1: You know.
0: And we started this off by talking about in 1 John 4, in the love of God, in this the love of God was manifested toward us, that God has sent his only begotten Son into the world that we might live through him. In this is love, not that we loved God, but that he loved us and sent his Son to be the propitiation of our sins.
1: Mm.
0: Now add this verse in.
1: Come on.
0: Beloved, if God so loved us, we also ought to love one another.
1: Amen.
0: I'm just saying, right? It is like, you know, first we got to, you know, kind of get past ourselves and realize that in the midst of every failure and every fault and everything that we've ever done wrong, which, by the way, when we really give that to God, when we really would just lean on him and when we really just ask God to come in and take care of that, he then takes and puts that in the past and he creates us a new creation, right? Old things have passed away. Behold, so you know, he's through the propitiation or the atoning sacrifice that Jesus did. You know, he took and made everything. He paid the price for the anger of God and put the anger of God away.
1: Yeah.
0: How's that crazy phone?
1: He must have hung up and dialed again.
0: I don't think that's even possible. Usually when they do that, it just shows me a dial. I don't know. Anyways, right? But once we finally get to the place where we understand the love of God and we finally receive and say, okay, fine. I'm going to go ahead and take your word for it, preacher, that even as much of a mess as I have made my life, I'm just hung up, then I believe that God loves me. And I know that he does love me, and I believe that he does love me. Great. Now take that and go love somebody else.
1: Amen.
0: Whoa, now.
1: There
0: whoa.
1: You go. There you go.
0: You mean
1: go.
0: I gotta love all these knuckleheads that's out here that don't know how to drive and that trying to take my money and trying to, you know, I'm just saying what's real. In the flesh, we see things one way. Bishop, Bishop went off a different direction, and Bishop, but it makes so much sense. It goes right along with what we're talking. You know, put the praisers out front of the war instead of your gunners or whatever. Why? Because it confuses the flesh. Doesn't make sense. It's not supposed to. We're supposed to respond in spirit. And so the only way I'm going to figure out the crazy phone line
1: you're
0: is
1: going to have to answer that guy.
0: Okay. All right. 386-673-2495. Excited to hear what you have to say on the answer or on the subject of the love of God. And we'll go to this phone line now that's just ringing off the hook. I don't even know how it's doing. That's not even possible. Anyways, hello,
1: it's
0: caller.
1: It's ringing and you can't answer.
0: Hello, caller. You're on the air live. Hello, caller. You're on the air live. Hello. Hello.
2: Can you hear me?
0: There you are. There you are. Well, I don't know why this phone line's been crazy. Who is this?
2: That's the devil.
0: Pizza? We don't sell pizza here. I'm just kidding, brother. Go ahead.
2: That's the devil doing that. Pay no attention to him.
0: That's right. Amen. Praise
2: the Lord. All I have to say is the hell with the devil.
0: Amen. There used to be a group. Oh, Striper. Do you remember Striper back from the 80s, back when Christian rock first came out? And they wrote a song. They had a whole CD out one time called To Hell with the Devil. And they wrote a song about it. Anyways, yeah, I agree with you, man. Amen. Let him go back where he belongs.
2: See, the demon is that we have no problem. It's already been done. All we have to do is when we die, go to heaven. We got the best retirement system in the world.
0: Amen. That's right. His retirement, his benefits are out of this world. That's right.
2: Now, the thing of it is, I just want you to know, I was a volunteer chaplain in Tomoka for 25 years.
0: All right.
2: And the thing of it is that they're people just like we are. They just made a mistake, so they need another chance.
0: Yeah,
1: sure.
2: And the thing of it is that it gets exhausting sometimes. The thing of it is that all I know is that God is right with me. And I asked him. I said, Lord, I said, I don't. It doesn't matter what I want.
0: Mm-hmm. Yes,
2: because I'm probably going to be wrong.
0: That's right. That's right.
2: But the thing is, if you just stay by me and guide me and make sure that it's your words and not mine, I got it made.
0: Woof.
1: There you go.
0: Amen. His words and not ours. I like that.
1: When we build on the word of God, we can stand.
0: That's right. Trust in the Lord with all your heart. Lean not unto your own understanding.
2: You get those great, big, very gigantic guys in jail and stuff like that, and you show them a film. And the thing of it is that next thing you know, they say, "Do you have a Bible?" I said, "I just happen to have one right here."
0: Yeah. That's right.
2: He said, "Can I ask you a question?" And I went, "Yeah, but I don't know. I'll find out." Now, this guy's supposed to be an atheist. I said, "This is how it is." I said, "Any problem that you might have now, the resolution is in that Bible."
0: Mm-hmm. Yeah, that's right. That's right.
2: But if you don't read it, then you'll never get it.
0: Yeah, that's true.
2: So next thing I know, he comes by 2 days later, and he's got a list of 50 different questions.
0: 50 different questions?
2: Yeah, so I asked him, I said, well, the thing of it is, some of it I'm not sure of, but I'll find out. Lieutenant comes in the next day. He goes, you know, that guy spends most of his time in confinement. Can you tell me what happened? He says he's fine now.
0: Mm.
2: He gets along with people and things like that. Now it's the thing is that Bible that you gave him, he brings that with him no matter where he goes now.
0: Yeah, that's good. Amen.
2: So the thing of it is that, you know, you just have to understand that it's not what you want.
0: Right.
2: It's what God wants. You
0: yes.
2: do it. It's the easiest thing in the world. God tells you what to do. You do it, you're done.
0: Yeah. Mm-hmm. Yeah. Amen. Yeah. Amen. That's true. Good word, man.
2: So it's just, I'm not saying that this job is for everybody, because it's not. But the thing of it is, even though now it's been all these years, when I hear those things slamming behind me, where I know I can't get out real quick if I had to, I know I'm protected.
1: Yes.
0: Mm. That's good, man.
2: That's all I got to say. The thing of it is that my life is easy because God made it that way.
1: Amen.
0: Yeah. Mm-hmm. Yep. Taming the flesh, overcoming the flesh, doing what's right in the sight of God, doing what's right, you know, finding out his word and what the word is one thing. Doing it is something you just got to determine in yourself that whatever the word says, that's what I'll do.
1: Yeah.
0: You know, and when you find that out and when you give yourself over to the word of God, that's when you find out that, you know,
1: yeah,
0: it frustrates the flesh, but sure, that's okay, because the spirit will, yes, you know, make yes up the difference, of course. You know,
2: I find out through experience the absolute worst thing you can do, the worst thing you can do in life is to try to do it yourself.
1: Oh, yeah, yeah,
0: yeah, yeah,
1: yeah. You can't do it on your own power.
2: It's as easy as that.
0: Yep. Amen.
2: I love life.
0: Good word, man. Good word. Thank you so much for your call, man. That's awesome. We're going to get on to the next call, but I appreciate your call, man. And just like that, that's how easy it is to give us a call, 386-673-2495. I do appreciate it. I didn't catch his first name, but he said that he was a chaplain for Tomoka. And for years, I think he said he retired.
1: 25 or something.
0: Yeah, so that's like, wow, amen. Yeah, the word of God. I mean, it's just, and he kept saying it's as easy as that. And we know that that is how easy it is said to be, it is spoken to be, and the reason that it doesn't feel that easy, you know, is because we still are wrestling with, you know, in any given situation, what am I going to do? Mm-hmm. Like, I'm going to weigh my options, or I'm just going to give myself over to whatever the word says I'm just going to do, or applying the word to your situation,
1: figuring that out,
0: and stuff.
1: Maybe as ask the question, where's my focus?
0: Yeah.
1: What am I focused on? Am I focused on my problem, or am I going to focus on the answer to my problem?
0: Yeah. He said that one guy started carrying around the Bible everywhere he went. I'm like, well, why shouldn't you take the answers to the test with you?
1: Amen.
0: I mean, that way, no matter what test you're faced with, you've got the answers with you.
1: You know, when we was going to high school, it was great when they said it's an open book test, because, man, that was the easy one to pass, because the answers is there.
0: See, don't even get me started, man. I'm telling you what. There's more of these open book, open note, you know, every class these days seems like, you know, if you took good notes, you can use your notes that you took, you can use those on the test. Man, that was like a couple times a year for us.
1: Oh, yeah.
0: And that's like commonplace now or whatever. And I even told my kids, I was like, there, listen, when they say, hey, Daddy, what did you think I got on this quiz? I always say 100. And they go, Daddy, be for real. And I'm like, I am for real. Did you not take notes? You're allowed to use your notes on every single quiz. Why do you not get 100 on every single quiz? I don't understand. There ain't no reason. Everybody should have straight A's.
1: Amen. You know, when I was working over there in our school, I think it was a lady. She had the horriblest time with her math. She was so uptight and everything else. And so she came in for this big final exam, and she had this math problem, and she had all this to do. And when she walked in, I had pieces of paper, laid them down on her. I said, these are all of the formulas you're going to need.
0: Mm-hmm.
1: And she said, really? I said, yeah, these are the ones you're going to need. Use them. She got 100 on that test.
0: Yeah.
1: Where she had been flunking, but she had, okay, God says, hey, this is all the formulas you're going to need.
0: Yeah.
1: In Ephesians 2, verse 10, it says, for we are his workmanship, created in Christ Jesus, listen, unto good works, which God hath before ordained that we should walk in them.
0: Yeah.
1: Here we go. This is our purpose. Our purpose, belong to Christ, become like Christ, to know God, and to make Christ known within our sphere. This is our purpose for being here.
0: Yeah.
1: And he gives us what we need.
0: Yeah.
1: He says, here's how you do it.
0: Right.
1: Here's what I want you to do, and here's how.
0: It's just like the gentleman called a few minutes ago. It's as easy as that. If you'll resign yourself over to it, it is just as easy as that. you know, where the wrestle comes in.
1: Yeah.
0: We wrestle not against flesh and blood, there but against go. What? Things like the word of God, the spirits that come along, the evil spirits, you know, like when you give yourself over to the word of God, it will wrestle with, now it will win, you know, but the spirit of God is always going to war against all the workers of iniquity, spirits of darkness, right? And it's not the person that looks like they're causing you the trouble, I don't know how many people call in here and, you know, and say, pray with me, this person is, you know, attacking me, and I want, you know, I think we should pray against that person, and you know, that God would put that person in their place and stuff. There's a spirit behind that. Let's talk directly to that spirit that's running amok inside that person's life. And listen to this right here. No one has seen God at any time. If we love one another, God abides in us, and his love has been perfected in us. I had a gentleman one time stand up in my church and begin to testify. And he said, and he walked around in church and walked right up to a guy who was of the Catholic faith, who had just been coming to our church for a short period of time. And he got right in the guy's face and says, "Look at my face." And he says, "You have seen the face of God."
1: Oh.
0: And that guy left and never came back.
1: I know.
0: There's a deeper message behind. Now, what he was saying wasn't entirely wrong, but you cannot just go up to uneducated people and go, "My face is the face of God." What he's saying is when God's love shines through us, that is the way we see God, because our flesh has nothing good for you.
1: No.
0: I mean, I want war in your life. I want you to have less than me.
1: There you
0: I
1: go.
0: Want you to have less than me. I want to have more than you. You know, but the love of God, when the love of God works in us, then God is in us. That's how the world can tell. He even said in John, "This is how the world will know you're my disciples."
1: We,
0: the
1: way you love one another.
0: That's it. 386-673-2495. Hello, caller. You're on the air live.
3: And a great big first day of autumn from Middletown, Ohio, where it is a nice, comfortable 61 degrees.
1: 61?
0: Is this the first day of autumn? I didn't know that. All right.
3: It is.
0: Wow.
3: It is.
0: Praise God. Amen. You're going to have to come down here and sweat a little bit.
3: I am.
0: You going to bring some extra towels, or are you just going to use the hotel towels?
3: Yeah.
0: He usually uses those hotel towels.
3: Don't tell all my secrets. We may have a listener. The motel manager might be listening. I tried to return them all.
0: Yeah. Some of them so fluffy he could barely get his suitcase shut. No, I'm just.
3: Yeah, I want to know who booked my flight that I would be done preaching in time to be at the airport by 3:00. By 1:00.
0: Hey, is either that or fly you out of Cincinnati, and I know how you don't want to fly out of Cincinnati. There's one flight leaving on Sunday in Dayton. There's one from Allegiant.
3: Buy that guy a cup of coffee. I've already rearranged the services. Guys, you'll understand that there's been one worship song, and I wasn't even going to do that. I was going to take the offer and go right into the message.
1: There you go. That works.
0: Yes, sir.
3: Hey, the guy. There's always behind something. There's motive. There's attitude. There's who the person is. This fellow went to the doctor because it had two kids, and one was just an optimist to a degree of fault. I mean, everything was good. Everything was sunshine. And the other one was a pessimist. Just nothing could be satisfied at all. Nothing could be done. The guy says, I tell you, I can help you if you'll let me. He said, please do. He said, put this one young child in a room and just fill it full of toys. He said, I mean, just fill it as full as you can. He said, the other one, he said, I've got a friend that's got some stables. He said, they need cleaned out every so often. He said, we'll put him in a room that's full of the horse stable stuff. He said, that'll fix him. So sure enough, they tried this really quick example, and it went to the room, and the guy that was had the pessimistic child, he was looking around crying in the midst of all them toys. They said, what's wrong? What, you've got all these toys? He said, I know somebody's just waiting to take them away from me. So he went into the room with the kid with all the horse manure, and he was just throwing horse manure over his shoulder, just having the greatest time. He said, how in the world are you so happy? This room is overfilled with horse manure. He said, I'm so happy there's got to be a horse in here somewhere.
0: My daddy bought me a pony for my birthday, and I know it's in here somewhere.
3: If you take the letters of the alphabet, A being one, B being two, and so forth, and you spell out work, you get so much. You spell out all different words, you get different meanings. But if you'll spell out attitude, you'll get 100. It's 100%. It's 100% in the attitude.
0: That's neat.
3: I thought that was good.
0: Yeah.
3: Well, fellas, Sunday a week will be here quicker than we realize. Camp meeting 2026.
0: It's going to be amazing. Yep. Amen. What time do you land?
3: It's going to be amazing. I land at 4:49, maybe.
0: Okay, and then get the car. You can get to church by 6.
3: Just in time for dinner. Yeah. We have church Sunday night.
1: Just walk in and go straight to the platform.
0: Yeah, probably because we'll be through
1: have Bible
0: worship.
1: Open.
0: Yeah, we'll start service at 6. Go into worship about 6:45 to 7.
1: You should be told there. Everybody's at 7, my friend.
3: I know.
0: You're right.
3: I'm familiar.
0: Yeah.
3: I'm familiar.
0: And then we'll go to DeLand Fish House afterwards.
3: There you go. You preaching Sunday night?
0: I don't know. We'll just have to see. I think the Holy Ghost has already reassured me everything's going to be all right.
1: Oh, it's going to be.
0: I don't know if that means you, me, or D.
3: There's a really good chance if I don't check into my motel, I can make it to church right about time.
1: Oh, I think so. Yeah.
0: Yeah.
3: Motel not going nowhere. I just got one bag. We can carry it in 9 o'clock as well as 5:30.
0: Hey, man. You have to stop by the hotel and grab you one of them white monsters out of your welcome basket and just hit it.
3: make a Baptist shout. Hey, I'll get off here and tell you guys the theme again to the camp meeting 2026. Just do it.
0: Let's do it. I love it, man.
3: I'm
0: going to send you the flyer right now.
3: I haven't seen the flyer.
0: All right, I'll send it to you.
1: I ain't seen the flyer either.
3: I have my first message compiled, though. Let's just do it.
0: Praise God.
1: Ready. Wonderful.
0: It's going to be amazing. I love
3: Fresh word.
0: All right,
3: man. Love you guys. We'll see you Sunday a week.
0: All righty.
1: God bless.
0: Love you too. Bye-bye. 386-673-2495.
1: John 10, verse 27 says, my sheep hear my voice.
0: Yes, they do.
1: And I know them, and they follow me.
0: Mm.
1: So who are you listening to? If you hear the voice of the Lord, that's who you follow.
0: Yeah.
1: And no matter what he says, let's do it.
0: Let's do it.
1: I know. You know what? I'm excited about today.
0: Mm-hmm.
1: Because today is not yesterday.
0: Mm.
1: And today is not tomorrow. So I'm excited about today.
0: Yeah.
1: I'm just going to live today and let tomorrow take care of itself. Of course, the Bible tells me to do that too. But there are some folks out there that I want to pray for right now.
0: Yes.
1: That is going through some rough times.
0: Yep.
1: And I want to lift up Richard and Crystal. I hope they're listening. Going through a rough time. He had a horrible accident here not too long ago. He was backing his lawnmower, riding mower off of the truck, and it one of the ramps flipped out under him, and the thing came over on top of him, and he wound under the lawnmower.
0: Oh my goodness!
1: And he had to shove it off of him, and he's in pretty hard shape right now. So I just want to lift them up along with different ones. I could start naming off Aaron, Lisa, you know. Different ones that I know are probably listening, hope they are. But you know, and Baby Doc down there in Houston. And
0: oh, yes.
1: The list could just go on.
0: Sure
1: you
0: could.
1: You know, I just want to lift up all of our ones that we know from Crescent City, from our Abundant Harvest Church. Father,
0: yes.
1: I lift them up to you. I ask,
0: Jesus.
1: Lord, for divine moves,
0: Thank you, Lord.
1: Healing,
0: Thank you, Lord.
1: For great moves of your power flowing through their lives, helping them, Lord, to break loose, break free, helping them, Lord, to stand upon your word and not upon their own thoughts. I just lift them to you, Lord. They are your children, and you said you was their God.
0: Yes.
1: So, Lord, I just place them into your place. and ask, Lord, that you just divinely, I'm talking about divine healing. Yeah. I'm talking about divine breaking free. In Jesus' name, let this happen. And Lord, your word says, if I ask you, Father, in the name of Jesus, that you'll do them. So I'm believing and trusting you are going to help each one of these. This little baby down there in Houston, Lord, it's been through a whole lot more than it ever should have to go through.
0: But yes,
1: Lord,
0: that's true.
1: You can heal. I don't care what the doctors have said.
0: Thank you, Lord.
1: In the name of Jesus, let healing flow through this little fellow.
0: Thank you, Lord.
1: In Jesus' name. In Jesus' name. Amen.
0: Amen. Amen. Amen. Hallelujah. I am trying desperately to find that banner. Anyways.
1: Can't seem to find it, huh?
0: If I didn't have 411 messages, I go through each one of them. Usually I save it. That way I don't have to do this.
1: Yeah,
0: and,
1: okay.
0: And this time I didn't do that, evidently.
1: That's all right.
0: Okay. I'll find it here in a little bit, and sooner or later, and it'll come up, and then I'll send it out. I'll send it to Miss Shelley, too, and then she'll post it on WAPN.
1: There you go.
0: That's going to be great. Amen. 386-673-2495. Hello, caller. You're on the air live.
4: Yeah, I was just calling to give God glory because He's got me through all my years. I had an addiction.
0: All right.
4: He got me through the death of my child.
0: Oh, my goodness.
4: It was the worst possible thing. He was right there with me. So,
0: wow, yes.
4: Glory to God.
0: Glory
4: and
0: to God.
4: Thank Him every day for all my blessings.
0: Amen. That is a great, great message right there. Praise God. Thank you for being that caller that gave us our testimony. Amen. And giving God the glory for all of it right here at the end of the hour. We appreciate you.
4: I love you guys. All right. Have a good day. God bless you.
0: All right. Love you, too. God bless you. Amen. That's awesome. Wow. Through addiction and through the death of a child.
1: Wow.
0: That is,
1: But, you know, that just goes to show you that God doesn't leave you.
0: No, He doesn't.
1: He promised, I'll never leave you, and there He goes. He didn't.
0: Nope, that's
1: right. He's right there with us. Sometimes we have to look.
0: Yeah.
1: Because we get our focus on somewhere else. But God will always see us through. He'll always take care of us. Because He said He would.
0: Right.
1: And you know, when you begin to see this and you begin to hear these testimonies, it just causes something to well up inside you and say, wait a minute, if He did it for them, He'll do it for me. Because the Bible says, here again, the Word, He is no respecter of person. So if He does it for one, He'll do it for all.
0: Yeah.
1: And I love the Word. I love the Word.
0: Yeah.
1: Because it is so true, you know, and we walk through tough places, but God helps us to go through them.
0: Yeah.
1: And he will just strengthen us and give us the wisdom or whatever else we need to get through whatever it is we need to get through.
0: Yeah. And what we need to do, honestly, is when we are going through it, find His Word, get into His Word. It is the answer to all the tests. For every test that you go through, the answers are in there. And then frustrate the flesh.
1: Amen.
0: Frustrate
1: there
0: the flesh.
1: There you go. I like that.
0: When you frustrate the flesh, amen. And listen, go to myahm.org. That's where you can go to find out more about all of the ministries and all of the, you know, what you can find out about our camp meeting that's coming up. Our flyer is going to be on there. We're sending it to Miss Shelley so that she's able to put it up on WAPN's website. And we love to hear from you. My cell phone, 407-493-3540. Give me a text. That's the easiest way to get in contact with me. We love you. Jesus loves you. Just remember, until next week, Jesus loves you.
1: And so do we.

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2: 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I'm Apostle Jim Rayleigh from Calvary, and every week we bring you a powerful faith-building word straight from God's Word, messages that inspire hope, ignite faith, and release wisdom for real life. If you need encouragement, direction, or a reminder that God's still working in your situation, you're in the right place. Join us each week and experience truth that transforms, hope that lifts you up, and faith that propels you forward. All right, you can be seated. I truly believe that I have actually heard the Lord as it relates certainly to this next season for our church family, for thousands of people who are a part of what we do here every week. But I've not only heard it for our church family, I believe I've heard it for your family, for you. We are entering into the new year on God's calendar, the Hebrew calendar. Now, of course, we know that we're on the Gregorian or the Greek calendar, and you must understand and know that God's calendar, the Hebrew calendar, is different than the Greek calendar. And I always tell you, I want to be on God's timeline. How many of you want to be on the timeline of the Lord? Because His is a Hebrew calendar, and it has never changed. So we're at the beginning of God's calendar, and we're at the end. We're approaching the last several months of our Greek calendar. And the lesson that I have learned through all these years is this. When our calendar is winding down, precious, God's calendar is just getting started. And the lesson that I've learned there is this. When we get to the end of ourselves, we are only at the beginning of God. When we wind down and we've exhausted all of our resources, all of our energy, everything that we have, and we have nothing left. Know this, when you get to the end of what you've got, you are only at the beginning of the one who can do exceedingly abundantly, far above anything you can ask or think. I got to teach this word, but I'll tell you something, baby, that's shouting stuff right there. Hallelujah. So we're at a critical juncture. And the Lord spoke that to me when I was overseas preaching. We stand in a time on the earth where there seems to be a collision of time frames. We are caught now in endings and beginnings. We are ending the Gregorian year, but we are beginning God's year. We're ending the final months of our calendar, but we are beginning the God's calendar on the Hebrew calendar. And these next 90 days are some of the most critical of our entire lives. It's a time of consecration. It's incredibly important. There's no way that I can stress enough how important that I feel that these next 90 days are. Remember, I taught you last week, if you weren't here, you ought to go online and listen to the message. But consecration is the act of preparation. In other words, when you consecrate, you're getting ready for something. It means that something is about to happen. Consecration then is a preparing, but it's also a purifying. It's a separating of yourself unto the Lord for His divine purpose, for His destiny to manifest in your life. It's a time for miracles to manifest in your life. Do I have at least 10 people who believe that in the next 90 days God could do some miracles for you? Okay, if somebody's sitting on the miracle row, you ought to give God praise for miracles in the next 90 days. But remember Joshua 3:5, precious. I taught you last week that the Lord instructed through Joshua for the people of Israel to consecrate themselves, because he said, this is something you have to do. These next 90 days of consecration, it's something, precious, that you're going to need to do. It's something that you're going to have to make up your mind. And the payoff was this. He said, consecrate yourself I'm about to do wonders, miracles in your midst. He said, I'm going to take you out of this tent. I'm going to make you holy, and I'm going to prepare you not to just be a warrior, but be a winner. He said to the children of Israel, you're about to possess the promise. And I believe for some of us in this room, at the end of this 90 days of consecration, we are going to have seen the promises of God begin to manifest in our life at a whole nother level. But what you've got to comprehend here today is that the most critical component to this next season of consecration is you. The reason that I say it's you is because of this. God has already led us into this moment. He's already led us into this time of consecration. And in your life now, you are the critical component. It is your yes that will position you to operate in the fullness of what God has for you in this next season. If you don't buy in, you will miss the benefits of these amazing 90 days. And we're not just having consecration in this building. We are doing something called kids consecration. We're taking our children's churches into consecration. We're taking our youth and young adult ministries into consecration. So this season, that this last season that we've been in, let's don't make light of it. It's been a season that has been fraught with tears, but God is able to turn tears into a turnaround. Come on. It's been a season like no other. But is there anybody here today that's right along with me and you could say, I am ready for

This next 90 days, my life will be reset by repentance and marked by mercy. Now somebody give God praise like you believe it. Come on, the mercy of the Lord is going to manifest in my life in these next 90 days. God's going to make us holy as he makes us new. This week is a very important time. It marks an important time on the Jewish calendar. Rosh Hashanah actually starts tomorrow, September 22nd at sundown, and it will run through September 24th at nightfall. And Rosh Hashanah is also a feast called the Feast of Trumpet. And it begins what is known as the 10 days of awe, leading to the Day of Atonement. But Hebrew scholars tell us that these are days of grace windows. So I'm declaring that these next 90 days, there is a grace window that is opening over your family. There's a grace window that is opening over your life. There is a grace window that is opening over your marriage. There is a grace window that is opening over your finances. Okay, I'll preach to myself. There is a grace window, Jim Raley, opening over you and everything connected to you. Is there anybody in the room that's ready for a grace window to open over your life? Come on. It's a grace window. Are you ready? It's a great window to get right with God. It's a great window to walk in the fullness of God. It's a grace window to get right with all others. So it's quiet now. It's a grace window to break negative cycles of sin and bondage. Hallelujah! For the Jewish people, Yom Kippur was so precious because it leads and unlocks the Day of Atonement. And this is the day in the Jewish year when the priest would go into the presence of the Lord and make atonement and present the blood before the Lord for the people's sin. And in these 90 days, listen, don't miss this now. The priest would go in. And in these 90 days, we're going in. Somebody say, I'm going all in. Yeah, everything that God has for me, I'm not going part of the way. I'm going all the way in. So in these 90 days of consecration, we are going all in. We are going. We will go in God's will, and we will boldly live out and share our faith. We will invite people to church. We will live our faith boldly. If they don't want to know you're a Christian, they don't need to talk to you. Come on, we are not going to be ashamed of the gospel of the Lord Jesus Christ. I'm

us with his stripes. Hey, you are healed. This church is going to grow in the next 90 days because you're going to live your faith boldly. Who's ready to be bold in your faith? Tell your neighbor, get going. Yeah, but then we're going to be sowing. The only people that have a problem with this are stingy people. Come on, somebody. But that means we're going to put God first in our giving. I'm challenging you, precious, over the next 90 days. You know that your giving doesn't shift anything in my life financially. I have no agenda about giving, but I do understand this. Your giving is a reflection of what's important to you. And when you put God first, you're saying, God, you reign first in my life. So these next 90 days, I challenge you to make a covenant with the Lord and put him first. I want you to think about it. You trust God with your salvation. You trust him with so much of your life. If you could ever learn to trust him with your resources and you could put him first in the tithe and then bring him offerings, the Lord will then bless you and do exceedingly abundantly far above what you can ask or think. But

There are blessings that come in obedience when we are in obedient to God that money cannot buy. There are resources that God will release, and I want everybody who needs God to be a supply in this next season. Just open up your mouth and let God know you're depending on Him. Come on. But I also know that there are blessings that we receive that have nothing to do with finances. But when we line our hearts in obedience, the Bible said, seek first the kingdom of God. And the word first there means first in place, first in position, first in priority. The word first there means that He has to be number one because He is preeminent. That means God says, I'm not going to fit somewhere on your list. I've always been and I always will be. But if you can learn to put me first in your life, first in your marriage, first in your family, first in your giving, first in your day, He said everything else you need will be added unto you. I wonder if there's anybody here ready to see everything you need added unto you by the Lord. It's the law of sowing and reaping. It's giving to God. It's putting Him first. It's saying, Lord, I'm partnering with You in Your work. So in this season, we're going, we're sowing. That means God will be first in our giving, including our tithe, our offerings, our time, and our talent. Whatever God, whatever I have, God, You get the first of it. And then on top of that, we are growing. Who wants to grow in the Lord? Okay, I got about 60% of you. 60% is a D if we're grading. But I'd like to at least get up in the 80, 90%, maybe 100%. If you want to grow, make a little noise. Come on. Come on. Somebody say, I'm growing. Listen, now you're growing. Now in Jesus' name, I'm losing weight. But I'm growing where I need to grow. Some of you say, are you fat, Pastor? No, I'm not fat. I'm fluffy. Come on, somebody. The fat belongs to the Lord. Come on. But these 90 days, we can reset even our diet. We can reset our mind. We can reset everything. So we are growing. It means our faith rises. It means our church attendance is consistent. That means we don't go one time and miss 2 weeks and come back a week later and say, man, what is he talking about? This 90 days, look at me, precious. I'm going to challenge you. Don't miss Sunday. Make up in your mind you're going to be here. Bring your kids every Sunday. Get your youth, young people plugged in. God's got something for you. Somebody say consistency. And then our walk with Christ is going to deepen and intensify. But make no mistake about it, this last season has proven something, that the devil is all in, that the enemy is all in, that Satan is not playing, that Satan wants your family, your peace, your power, your purpose. He wants the church. He wants the witness. He wants our voice. He wants everything that we have. The devil is all in, and what he is counting on is a church that is half in. What he's counting on is a church that's not all in. But I got bad news for the devil. There is a church that's about to step in 90 days of consecration, and we're going to let it be known that we are all in. Tell somebody on your row, I'm all in. If you're ready to go all in, open up your mouth and give God a shout. You by live stream, precious. You watch us from around the world. You're sitting at home, and we are your church. This is the season for you to go all in. Let's talk about Rosh Hashanah. Rosh Hashanah is a sacred time. It's the head of the year for our Jewish friends. It's more than just a Jewish holiday. It's more than just a Hebrew tradition. It represents a divine appointment. The Jewish people believe it's a time where heaven leans low
and God touches earth. How many of you would like for heaven to lean low? How many of you would like for Jesus to get in your house, Jesus to get in your car, Jesus to get in your mind? Rosh Hashanah and this consecration season isn't just about a new calendar. It's about new cycles. It's about new habits. It's about new alignments. It's about consistent behavior. It's about fresh oil. It's about new glory. Somebody say it's a new season. Yeah, it's so powerful to me. Rosh Hashanah is known as Yom Teruah, or the day of the shout, or the feast of the trumpets. It's the day of the shout. Would you like to shout one time? One, two, three, shout. Some of you really upset your neighbor just then, but just shout one more time and make them comfortable with it. One, two, three. If you didn't want to hear somebody shout, you should have sat next to me. Come on. And it's a season that's marked by the blowing of the shofar. It's the trumpet blast that declares, wake up, O sleeper. God is breaking you out of the old and leading you into the new. Rosh Hashanah represents a time when God is establishing in your life a new rhythm. Somebody say a revival rhythm. Come on, a restoration rhythm. God is establishing a new rhythm in your life. He's changing things in your life. You understand that God becomes the centerpiece. Now, Rosh Hashanah first, I want you to understand, is important, but you really can't understand or comprehend the totality of Rosh Hashanah until I just define the words Rosh Hashanah. Rosh means head, and Hashanah comes from the word shana that means year. But in Hebrew, shana means to change and to repeat. So Rosh Hashanah isn't just a new year. It's the chance to change negative cycles and repeat holy cycles. Oh, that's good stuff. So I'm changing my negative cycles. I'm not taking the drama with me into this next season. Those negative cycles, those things that I have dwelled on, those things that have captured my heart, those behaviors that have been inconsistent and not been feeding my future, I'm changing those cycles. And I'm telling you, devil, I'm not going to put on repeat the things that have defeated and delayed and destroyed my life. I'm shifting out of those cycles, and the good cycles are going to take the forefront. The things that I've been doing good, I'm going to do more of it. Come on, somebody. If you're ready to change cycles, break cycles, and start new cycles that'll bless you, give God a shout right now. Rosh Hashanah isn't just a new year. It's a chance to change the negative into a positive. It's the chance to repeat the holy things and the good things that you're doing. So in these next 90 days, it's important. Beginning on Rosh Hashanah, we will break negative cycles, negative practices, and negative mindsets that have kept us in lack and bondage and fear. If you're ready in these next 90 days to break negative cycles, come on, that have kept you, and mindsets that have kept you in lack and bondage and fear, open up your mouth and give God a praise right now. I'm not going to be full of worry. I'm not going to be full of anxiety. I'm not going to be full of unforgiveness. I'm breaking that this year. All right, somebody say then. Bring it back. Come back. There it is. Somebody say then. Shout then. We will establish and reestablish holy habits that release God's favor, forgiveness, freedom, and bountiful blessings. I feel like somebody
is ready to do just that. Y'all don't make me come down here because I got a lot of preaching to do. But I think that I am going to praise the Lord because the next 90 days, that's going to be my story. Lack will not be my story, consecration will. Fear will not be my story, consecration will.

set in your head. Thank you, Jesus. Hootie hoo. Watch this now. We're going. I love you so much. I want to see your life just so hidden in Jesus. You're so precious to me. I want you to go, not leave the church, but I want you going in faith. I want you sowing and growing. So it's 90 days. You remember when they used to have that stuff called Slim Fast? You remember that? Who don't know what it is? Who knows exactly what it is? Okay, they said a shake in the morning and then a shake in the afternoon. A little bitty shake like that. And then a sensible meal that night. I don't know about you, baby, but that stuff was good. Get you some nachos to go with that bad boy. Come on. No, it did say a shake in the morning, then a shake at night, and then a shake in the afternoon, then a shake at night, and then a shake in the morning, a shake in the afternoon, then a sensible meal that night. I don't know about you, but if I've had a shake in the morning and a shake in the afternoon, there ain't going to be a sensible meal that night. Just roll me up by the refrigerator, open it, and I'm going to stay there until I am completely finished. Come on, somebody. But the truth is, it only worked if you followed the process. And I'm trying to give you a process today. And I guarantee you that if you will honor God in this process, things will shift in your life. So have you ever seen people, they'll do like the before and after picture. They'll start it before 90 days, and then they'll do a 90-day after picture. Just tell your neighbor, wait till you see my after picture. Yeah, in the spirit. Come on, wait till you see what I look like in the spirit. I may start out a little bit chunky. Come on. I may start out a little bit flabby, but in the name of Jesus, I'm going to be Mr. Universe when this is over. I'm going to have muscles and strength. Come on. How many of you want to grow in the Lord? This is a season, and it's about faithfulness to God's house, God's presence, God's word, to sowing, to giving, to investing yourself. This time is also called the Feast of Trumpets. It's the blowing of the shofar. And I want you to understand what the shofar means and what it symbolizes. It's not just noise that we shout to. The root word for shofar, this is the Feast of the Trumpets, and they didn't blow traditional trumpets, they blowed shofars. And the word shofar, it actually comes from the Hebrew word shofar, meaning to beautify and improve. So I'm declaring that in these next 90 days, God is going to beautify and improve our lives. Okay, look at your neighbor and just say, neighbor, I'm so excited for you. In the next 90 days, God is going to beautify and improve my life. And you're going to get to see it. I'm so excited for you. You're going to get to see the Lord work in my life. Oh. Come on, how many of you are ready for your friends and your family to see that God is at work in your life? That he's opening doors and shifting seasons and changing circumstances. Oh, hallelujah. Getting muscly, beautiful. Hallelujah. So watch this. This season of consecration is our divine wake-up call, because understand this, when the shofar blew at Rosh Hashanah, it was the announcement that God is up to something new. I said God is up to something new. Hallelujah. I said God is up to something new. Y'all, I gotta teach this word, but the good news is I can't see the time, so I really don't know what time it is. Hallelujah.
God is up to something new. Somebody who believes God is up to something new, can you just praise Him for the new thing? All right. This season of consecration then is our divine wake-up call when we are declaring God is up to something new. New in my life, new in my family, new in my finances, new in my mind, and new in my church. Can you just raise up your hands and repeat this after me like you radically believe it? Say, this season of consecration is our divine wake-up call when we are declaring God is up to something new. New in my life, new in my family, new in my finances, new in my mind, and new in my church. Now who believes that maybe God might be up to something new for you? But here's what you gotta understand. You'll only get out of it what you put in it. This is 90 days, you can do it. How many times have you spent 90 days doing things that didn't enrich your life? Some of you spend hours on Facebook. I'm asking you for 30 minutes. The shofar and the feast of the trumpets in this season is our wake-up call. Watch now. It beautifies our soul. It sharpens your hearing. The next 90 days will make you more sensitive. Hallelujah. It'll make you care for others more. It'll fill your heart with more grace and more kindness. The sound of the shofar pierced through all the other unnecessary noise and brought the attention to what was important. I feel this prophetically. As we get ourselves into the Word, as we are faithful to God's house, as we find consistency in giving and praying and sowing and giving of ourselves in these 90 days of consecration, God's going to sharpen our hearing. Your spiritual hearing is about to go to another level. In this season, I declare of consecration, God is giving you miracle ears. I said, in this season of consecration, God is giving you miracle ears. Who's ready for miracle ears in this season? Come on. Your spiritual hearing is going to another level. If you don't claim it, I already have. I said, God, let me hear your voice clearly. We are tuning out negative voices, the voices that are on the outside and the inside. I silence the noise in my own mind. I don't allow the enemy to get in my head and speak things that are not of God. I declare in the mighty name of Jesus that I'm not listening to negative voices about my family. If you tell me that my children are not going to be mighty in Jesus, I can't hear you. Yeah. If somebody tries to tell you that your daughter won't be saved, say, I'm sorry, I can't hear you. What I hear is, as for me and my house, we will serve the Lord. If somebody tries to tell you that you're going to be defeated, you need to say, I cannot hear you. What I'm hearing is this: greater is he that is in me than he that is in the world. I've got my ear. Tuned. Hallelujah. To the right voices and the right frequency. You want to say this after me? Say, in this season of consecration, God is giving me miracle ears. Somebody give God a shout for it right now. Oh, hallelujah. Say, I shut down negative voices of lack, fear, and doubt. I supernaturally hear his voice. With complete clarity, I receive his divine direction. I hear, recognize, and obey his voice. I move forward into his divine favor with godly influence and pinpoint accuracy. Come on, if you're ready not to guess, but to hear the voice of the Lord with accuracy, just go ahead and give God a shout like you're catching what I'm preaching today. Somebody say, blow the trumpet, Lord.
speak. That means when the voice in your head that says, don't you pray, you tell that voice, shut up. When that voice says, you don't need to get in the Bible reading plan with the church, you know the devil ain't gonna, listen, you know God ain't gonna tell you that. Listen, don't go to church. Who's talking? Don't put God first in your resources. Don't tithe and sow seeds. Don't serve. Don't have faith. Don't believe. Don't believe for your family. Don't go all in. You tell that voice, I'm putting you on mute. Hallelujah. And there is one voice that I'm going to hear. I'm getting miracle ears. Come on. Anybody ready for miracle ears in this season? So. You resist that voice and you hear and listen when miracle ears were going, growing, sowing, right into a brand new season. But Rosh Hashanah is going to be marked by, and in this 90 days, is going to be marked by divine resets. Watch this. A divine reset is a God-initiated interruption. It's a recalibration. It's a realignment of your life. It's a realignment of your priorities, your spiritual condition. It strips away the old and awakens what is dormant. That in you that had potential, that in you that ought to have been producing, but it's been dormant, get ready, get ready, get ready, get ready, get ready, get ready. There are dead things that are about to come to life. It's going to prepare you for new beginnings, new things in His will and in His glory. Come on! Real quickly, if you've heard me teach this in the past, but on the date of Rosh Hashanah, on the date of this incredible time that the Jews celebrate, they believe significant things happen. Three things I'm going to share. They believe, number one, creation itself happened. Jewish tradition holds that Adam was formed on Rosh Hashanah, meaning that this time is not about dates. It's about miracle creation. It's about a new thing. It's about a Genesis time. It's about a Genesis day. It's about a Genesis season. God's about to speak to the darkness in your life that the devil said it's going to stay that way, but somebody's about to step into a Genesis season. I dare say, I need somebody right now that's ready to step into a Genesis season where God creates opportunities, where God creates new mindsets, where God creates new things. Open up your mouth if you're ready for new things. Mm-hmm. Isaiah 43, behold, I'm doing a new thing. Somebody say new thing. Somebody shout now. Now it will spring forth. Do you not perceive it? I need you to perceive where I'm trying to take you. Throughout these next 90 days of consecration, we declare that we will experience the new. Watch this. New breakthroughs. New breakthroughs. New miracles. New glory. Power on a level and a scale we have never experienced before. If you're ready for God to take you into a Genesis season, how about the youth ministry in a Genesis season? How about the worship ministry in a Genesis season? How about your life in a Genesis season? How about your family in a Genesis season? How about your next season be a Genesis season? God created it. Okay, Isaac, they believe, was birthed in Genesis 21. Remember, his mom and dad were old and barren. Her womb was dead. That's what the Bible says. 100-year-old man and a barren woman with a womb that was dead. But on the date of Rosh Hashanah, on the date of the new Feast of New Beginnings, what was dead was resurrected. During this season, beginning Rosh Hashanah, I declare this, and throughout these next 90 days of consecration, I need you to declare in faith, these are days and this is the season of divine and supernatural resuscitation. Dead things are coming back to life. Some

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Come on, if you're ready to consecrate and say, God, breathe something new in my family. Breathe something new in my ministry. Breathe something new. Are you ready? Who's tracking with me? Wave at me if you're getting this. Wave at me. Okay. The baby's name that was born is Isaac. It is Yitzhak in Hebrew, and it means laughter. If God could cause laughter, Yitzhak, meaning he laughs, to be born in a barren tent. If he could bring laughter into the barren tent of Sarah, joy is coming to my house. God, I feel that he can birth joy in the barren places of your life. I'm trying to behave myself, but I feel like preaching right here. I want somebody who's ready for joy to get in your house. Just open up your mouth and give God a praise.

neighbor. Joy is coming to my house. Now give God a praise in here. All right. Y'all sit down. Y'all thought I was finished. Give me 5 more minutes. Who'll give me 5 minutes? Who'll give me whatever I need? Okay. Oh, come on. He said you could shout for another 10 more minutes. Listen, I am declaring that these 90 days of consecration, God is releasing joy. Third thing that happened, Joseph on this date was released from prison. In these 90 days of consecration, you ready for this? Bondage is breaking in your life. Depression, come on, fear over your mind, over your purpose, over your future, over your family. You can go ahead and praise him right now because praise will break the chains. Okay, I'm trying to land this plane. There were 4 ways that the shofar sounded. Number one, it was called the Takea. It's not the place where you get sushi over there. Come on. But it was called the Takea. It announced the king's coronation. It was a sound that was precious. It represented victory, kingship, and announcement. It was a single, long, unbroken blast. But the Takea blast declares the king isn't just coming, he's already here. Play it one time.

King is already here. Open up your mouth and give him praise. So you're reestablishing in this moment the kingship of the Lord over your life. You're saying, Lord, you're in charge of it all. Psalms 24 said, lift up your head, O ye gates, lift them up, ye everlasting doors, and the King of glory is going to come in. That means you're breaking any agreement with any false leader in your life, mammon, fear, greed, control, depression. You're starting this new year off different. Then there was the Shavuot. And the Shavuot means this, it's the cry of brokenness. There were three medium-length wails. It was to signify a sobbing sound. It meant weeping, mourning, and brokenness. It's the word shavar means to break or shatter. It means, Lord, whatever has kept me from you, I shatter it and I break it. And I'm repenting and I'm coming to you. Can you play that sound? There it is. Maybe you've had a season where you've been unsurrendered in some way, but it reminds us that God draws near to the broken and to the contrite heart. It is from the word, and it's linked to the invitation. Let me just say it like that. Teshuvah, that means to return. In other words, Lord, if I've been distant in any way, I'm coming back to you now, and I repent. Handabakaya. These next 90 days, I'm giving it all to you. And then there's the terura. The terura means this. It's nine rapid sounds. It means alarm, urgency, warfare, and mobilization. It was to mobilize armies. It was to warn of danger. It was to announce that there is a visitation. We're going to war, but God's going to help us, is what it said. It says we're in battle, but God is helping us, so we're going to win. Play it one more time. Play that one. If you believe, even if you're in warfare, you're winning. Give God a shout right now. Come on, give God. Let God arise. Let his enemies be scattered. Then there was the Tekiya Golda. And this was symbolized the final call. It was one very long, unbroken, extended blast, meaning completion, meaning judgment, destiny, coronation. What we're saying is this, God's going to finish what he started. But it's also, first of all, give God a praise if you believe he's going to finish what he started. But it's a time, watch this now, that pointed us to the coming of the King. I believe the sound that we're going to hear is going to be a shofar blast when Jesus returns again. It foreshadows the return of Jesus, 1 Thessalonians 4:16, the rapture of the church, the day of the Lord. It's a call to urgency, consecration, repentance, and a readiness in your lifestyle. Can you play that for me, son? Are you ready to hear that sound? If you believe you'll hear that sound when Jesus comes, take about 20 seconds and give him a praise if you believe. I still believe in the rapture of the church. I'm not playing, y'all. I believe in it. You can believe whatever you want to, but I'm going. He's coming and I'm going. But you know what? The blast also reminds us, precious. It reminds us that, hey, you don't have another chance. This is the moment. One day that sound will take place and it'll say that the King has come.
Yeah, he's come. And that grace window is closed. It's going to be a weighty thing. But right now, the king is in the field. The window is open. The moment is yours to seize. I prayed so hard about this. Last night I sat at my house. I know. Whenever I talk about giving, whenever I talk about putting the Lord first, I'm always going to get emails. I'm always going to get told off by somebody. But thank God for the delete button. And if you push me too hard, there's something called block. I'm not trying to hurt you. I'm trying to help you. I don't have an agenda. Y'all, I'm 61 years old. I've been here for decades. My heart is you. It's these campuses. It's what we lead. You're precious to me. I want you to walk in fullness. I want you to walk into these 90 days with me. I'm not asking you to do something I'm not doing myself. I sat last night and I just wept. I turned on worship music and I just said, Lord, anoint my words. I take what I do for the Lord so seriously. Don and I, this is our whole heart. We're so serious about what God has called us to do. So this is your moment to move with an urgency. This is your moment to lay down every weight, to silence every idol, to break every negative cycle, to dethrone mammon and enthrone the king. This is your moment when you realize my life is sacred, my time is sacred, my sowing is sacred. And my sowing is not just money, though it is my resources. It's my time, it's my words, it's my attention. It's what I give. Some of you have been given too much of your time to things that don't matter. You've been given too much of your words to conversations that don't matter. You've been given too much of attention to things that don't feed your purpose and your destiny. It's about your obedience. Why? Because Rosh Hashanah is not just about starting over. It's about starting consecrated. Don't appear before me, the Lord said, empty-handed. In Exodus 23:15, do you realize that whether it's financially, emotionally, whatever it might be, whatever you release now will shape the spiritual architecture of the next season of your life? You're shaping the next season. So I would challenge you to sow, to go, to grow. Go where others won't go. Go into the secret place. Join me in the morning, 6 a.m. We'll leave it up. Apostle, I work different hours. We'll leave it up online. Go with me into the secret place. Go and let your light shine. Invite people to church. Sow sacrificially, because the seed that you put in the ground is faith in motion. You hear what I'm saying? It's your faith in motion. When you sow a seed. That's why Dawn and I gave. I'm not going to tell you what it was, but it was a sacrifice for us to give this morning. We sowed our best seed. God may speak to you now. You didn't do it then, but God may speak to you now. We put God first, just like the Jewish people do. But you got to grow. You're going to go, you're going to sow, you're going to grow. Grow in your house, in your heart, in your habits. Let this season shake your slumber. Let the fire that you've been in refine your focus. Hallelujah. Let the word and prayer, along with your consistency, mature your walk. Who's ready for a Rosh Hashanah reset? Come on, wave at me if you're ready. No, I hope it's everybody. I'm not sure. Wave at me if you're ready for a Rosh Hashanah reset.
So here's what I want you to do. I want everybody to just bow your heads for a moment. Lord, I pray that you would show every person in this room the fullness of your heart, but not just the fullness of your heart, the fullness of mine as well. Lord, I want to please you more than I ever have, Lord. I want to please you. I desire you, Lord. I need you, Jesus. I don't want to walk into this next season without your voice. I can't make it without your hand. I need your guidance. And Lord, I pray today that as I've unpacked this, that people who have spirit ears and spirit eyes will understand how important this moment is, these 90 days of consecration. Lord, I pray that you would dismiss anything in their lives or minds that would tell them they can't do it. I pray, Lord, that they would get in faith in growing, going, and sowing. Get in faith that in these 90 days, I'm going to be consistent. I'm going to come to the house of the Lord. I'm going to tune out wrong voices. That these 90 days, I'm going to put God first in my giving, in my living, in every part of my life. On live stream, you're watching. You can pray that right now. Lord, I'm going to put you first. I'm going. And I'm going to share my faith. I'm growing and I'm maturing. Now in this room right now, we're doing something a little bit different. If you're here and you'd say, Apostle, I want to be consecrated, but I'm not really even saved. There's things in my life that keep me from the Lord. And I need to get that out of my life. Some of you, you know, it's sinful websites. It's habits. It's things. And today is a radical day that maybe could be your wonderful new beginning. If you're here and you'd say, Apostle, I'm not where I need to be with Jesus. I've got sin in my life. I got things in my life that ought not be there. When you pray, pray for me. Jim Rayleigh, since you're going to pray anyway, I need to do some real surrendering today. If that's you, when I count to three, raise your hand. Are you ready? One, two, three. Slip your hand right up. Oh, I see. I see dozens of hands. So I'm going to do something different today. I usually always bring the people that are going to accept the Lord forward, but I just feel led to do this today. You don't have to be standing up front to get saved and get right with God. God will save you right in your seat. Now, don't email me and say, why didn't you have an altar call? This is it, okay? God's going to save people in their seat. And then we're going to take this whole house into consecration. I want everybody to put your hand on your heart. Pray this prayer after me. Pray, Heavenly Father, out loud and strong. People are praying it at their house right now. Pray, Heavenly Father, in Jesus' name, please forgive me for all my sins. Would you take my heart? Would you wash me clean? And would you make me new? I've been trying it my way, and it surely hasn't been working. But there's a better way. There's a higher way. And that's your way. So today, I choose your way. I surrender my life to you. I give myself to you. I give myself away. I give myself away so you can use me. I give myself away.

0: So here it is now. Here's the moment. If you prayed that prayer, I'll have altar workers up here at the end of the service. We'd love to pray with you. If you need healing, Pastor Cindy will be up here with our team, and we'll sure pray for you. But how many of you say, Apostle, I have felt this word, and I feel like this it might be my season to consecrate? Hold your hand right up if you... If you can really mean this, slip up your hand right now and say this after me. Say, in Jesus' name. Will you stand, everybody? Come on. Nobody leave for a moment, because I want to pray a blessing over you. Slip up your hand and say, in Jesus' name. Lord, I need you. Lord, this next 90 days, I want you to have full control over my life. I put you first. I consecrate myself. I'm preparing myself for mighty things. So Lord, right now, I don't make this covenant. I don't enter into this moment, said out loud, with a man. I enter into it with you. Raise up your hands and say, Lord, be first in my going, in my growing, and in my sowing. Lord, I give myself away. Hallelujah. Lord, I put you first.
1: 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We meet 3 times in Palm Coast and 2 times in NSB. 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
2: It's 2 o'clock. It's 85 degrees.
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2: It's 2 o'clock. It's 85 degrees.
4: Who's about to hit tonight with a rescue story? Come on. Some of my favorite lyrics that I've been a part of over the last few years are in this next song. And they say, you were writing the pages before I had a name, before I needed grace, singing songs of redemption. Every time I ran away, you were louder than my shame. You guys need to hear that one more time tonight. Anybody need to be reminded of just to know that no matter where you've been in your life, no matter what you've done, no matter what you're going through, God loves you. He believes in you. He's rooting for you. He's never going to give up on you. I grew up with an amazing family. I have an amazing mom and dad that at a very early age planted that seed. They taught me what it was to put my faith and my trust in Jesus. And I know that had it not been for the example that they set for myself and so many others, and just the way that I watched them walk out their faith, I wouldn't have known that there was a God out there that loved me. I wouldn't have known about this Jesus that died on the cross for my sins. I wouldn't have known that even though I spent a number of years of my life running as far and as fast as I could from him, he was running faster. And I like to thank my mom and dad for that every night. And I like to thank my family, and just give a word of encouragement to other moms and dads who are here tonight. Maybe you're in a season right now in your life where you're walking through something with a family member, with a son or a daughter or somebody that you love, and they're going through a part in their life or a time in their life where you prayed and you hoped they would never have to experience. Keep praying. Keep trusting. Keep believing that God's plans are better than ours. His timing is perfect. I believe that with all my heart. I believe Jeremiah 29:11 is my favorite Bible verse. says, for I know the plans I have for you, says the Lord, plans to prosper you, not to harm you, for hope and a future. And I believe that with all my heart. I believe God has a special plan for each and every one of us. So just keep trusting. I had some dreams growing up as a kid. I'll be honest, it wasn't to play music. My dad was a worship leader. There was a guitar in our house all the time. I didn't have any desire to play the guitar. To be honest with you, I would have thought by now I would be retired from the NBA. But it didn't work out. Like most kids do, in their junior high, senior high years, they start thinking they know more than everybody else, and they start trying to make their own decisions and forget everything they've been taught. And I made some bad decisions in my senior year of high school. I got in trouble for drug use, and I lost 2 Division I basketball scholarships, and I dropped out of high school at Christmas break of my senior year. And I remember thinking, man, my life's over. Everything I had worked so hard to become was gone in just seconds. And I didn't have anybody to blame that on, you know, because I had this amazing family and this community and support. A year later, I walked onto a junior college and I made the team. And I got a full scholarship and I moved 4 hours away from home. Still hadn't learned my lesson. You give an 18-year-old kid all that freedom. And in my case, I found myself every night partying, trying to outdo somebody, trying to impress somebody, trying to be the center of attention. And the day before my freshman season started, I tore all the ligaments in my ankle and I had to redshirt. And here I am again thinking, my life's over, everything. You know, I finally get what I want and it's gone again. So I turned to drugs and alcohol to try to fix the problem. I remember picking a guitar up my freshman year. My roommate had this guitar that looked almost identical to this right now. And first time I held a guitar in my hand, I knew this is what I was supposed to be doing. And then I was like, well, I could be a rock star because I like to party. And I thought that's what you did. You know, I thought in order to play music, in order to tour and travel, like that's what you did with your life if you played music. And so for 15 years of my life, I just created this completely different person. And drugs, alcohol, you name it, were just a part of my daily routine because I wanted to be the best at it. And I thought that's what you did. And I carried that into my marriage. I carried it into being a father. In 2012, my wife was pregnant with our daughter and she came to me. Man, I was in one of the lowest places in my life, but I was really good at hiding it, you know. For everybody else, they thought I was happy, you know. They thought we were on the brink of this big record deal and we were gonna be the next big thing. And she would say, you know, everybody thinks you're so happy, but you gotta be the saddest person I know. And she was right. She came to me, she said, we can't do this. I can't support what you're doing. If you can't make some changes for your family, we're out. Not gonna watch you kill yourself. And I didn't want somebody raising my kids. I didn't want to lose my family. And I knew I couldn't do that on my own because I tried before. And I said, God, if you're who you say you are, prove it. And if you can prove it, I'll leave all this behind. Well, I got on a flight to go to Europe for a month. And a week into that tour, I was on a tour bus and we were driving across Spain one day. I was reading a book and listening to some music. And I was staring out the window and I closed my book and I took my headphones off. And there was a guy scanning radio stations at the front of our bus. And I hear this song out of nowhere called Redeemed by Big Daddy Weave. And I knew that song was not a coincidence. It hit me. And it hit me right. I mean, those lyrics spoke to me in a way that I'd never had a song speak to me. And I remember in that moment just feeling like, man, Zach, you missed it all. Like the whole time you were growing up in church, like you've missed it, the point. God sees me in a way, God sees us all in a way that we can't see ourselves. He knew the things that I would struggle with. He knew the things that you would struggle with. So he sent his son to die for us. And I remember coming home from that tour. I called my wife from a hotel room and I said, you're never gonna believe this. And she thought I was crazy because she didn't think I would ever change. And I said,

is it. I can't do this anymore. I don't care if I play music. I just want to be a good dad, a good husband. I want to know who you are, you know? And it was like this weight lifted when I said that. It was like all of a sudden I could breathe because I didn't have to be this guy that I've been trying to be for the last 15, 20 years. I could be who God had called me to be. And it was like he was in that room with me with his hand stretched out just saying, Zach, welcome home. I've been waiting on you. I say that tonight to just remind you guys, if you're here and you have that rescue story, if you have a rescue story, if you've been there and you know what I'm talking about, it's something to be excited about. It's something to celebrate. Our stories, your testimony can change people's lives. They can bring people to know Jesus. If you're here tonight and you don't have your rescue story, let me just say this. You don't have to repeat anything after me to give your heart to God. You don't have to have a fancy prayer. You can just say, God, I need you in my life. And all it is he comes in to live right here, and in return, you just give him your heart. And maybe you're here tonight and you're like, I'll be honest, I just heard music playing and I came with a friend and I have no idea who you are. That's all right too. Zach Williams isn't important. Jesus Christ is here tonight and he can change your life if you let him. You guys sing this song with us.

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1: It's 3 o'clock.
2: It's 85 degrees.

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1: It's 4 o'clock.
2: It's 84 degrees.

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0: Welcome to God's Love with missionary evangelist John J. Asylum. 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
1: Beloved, I greet you in the name of the Lord Jesus Christ, the name which is above every name. Thank you for joining us this special week as we celebrate 37 years in the ministry, entering into the 38th year. So this is the 37th anniversary of our ministry since we began in 1989. And it's actually also the 13th year we begin since we launched the Global Prayer Center. And we are having a celebration this Friday at 7 o'clock at the Global Prayer Center, 701 Bill France Boulevard, Daytona Beach, Florida, 32114. If you've been a listener and you've been praying for us, as we are praying for you, come and join us to celebrate with us in a small prayer meeting, which with prayer and thanksgiving, along with other leaders that we have invited to come and join us. We don't want to miss you. Come and join us. We'd love to have you Friday at 7 o'clock at the Global Prayer Center. Come and join us. I'm sharing with you five most important things that I have learned and experienced in the Lord. At least five. And there are many. I'm just condensing them to five. And I have finished talking about one yesterday. In all the 37 years, I have found God to be faithful. The second thing that I want to talk to you about is God's grace is sufficient. That's what I found. That's what I experienced in all my 37 years. God's grace has been sufficient. I'm not a big caller in knowing all about God's grace, but the little that I know about the grace of God, I know this much. It is God's grace through which I am saved. In fact, Ephesians chapter 2 verse 8 tells us, by grace are you saved through faith, and that not of yourselves. It is the gift of God, not of works, lest any man should boast. And then Paul writes, for we are his workmanship, created in Christ Jesus unto good works, which God has before ordained that we should walk in them. So God actually has ordained the walkway for us, and we have to walk in them, and we cannot walk in them without God's grace bringing us into that walkway and placing them in the walkway. I forever thank God that I could have been born in a family that did not know God or some other religious fanatics surrounding me. But God, by His grace, pulled me out. It's nothing that I have ever done. Like one of my friends that I listen to says, just as I didn't have any control over the natural birth, I don't have any control over the spiritual birth. It is a gift of God. Just as I did not know when I was born, I know the date, I know the time that they told me I was born, but the spiritual birth also is, I don't know why God came after me. God chose me. It's by His grace that I have been chosen, and God's grace saved me. It is God's grace that called me into the ministry. Paul writes in several places, by the grace of God, I was given this charge with a gift to minister to you. So it is the grace portioned to us, to the calling to which God has called us. So God's grace has been with me in the last four decades. And of course, even before that, when I got saved, His grace has been with me, and it is the grace that sustained me all through these years. And there had been moments of weaknesses, moments of ill health, moments of torment and temptations, those moments actually I suffered things. And at that time, yes, God came and walked through those suffering times with me. I recall what Paul writes in his glorious experience in 2 Corinthians chapter 12. Let me read this to you. I knew a man of Christ, man in Christ, about 14 years ago. Whether in the body I cannot tell, or whether out of the body I cannot tell, God knows. Such as one caught up to the third heaven. Third heaven is the paradise. And I knew such a man, whether in the body or out of the body, I cannot tell, God knows. How that he was caught up into paradise and heard unspeakable words, which it is not lawful for a man to utter. Of such as one will I glory, yet of myself I will not glory, but in mine infirmities. See, Paul makes a distinction between the spiritual man that he is and the natural man that he is. The spiritual man was caught up to paradise and heard unspeakable, unwrittenable things. But the natural man suffers all kinds of things. And he says, listen to this, for though I would desire to glory, I shall not be a fool, for I will say the truth, but now I forbear, lest any man should think of me about that which he sees me to be, or that he hears of me. So what you see and what you hear, you may think so gloriously of me, but I want to tell you the truth. And lest I should be exalted above measure through the abundance of the revelations, there was given to me a thorn in the flesh, a messenger of Satan to buffet me, lest I should be exalted above measure. Paul writes about that I should be exalted above measure twice in that particular verse 7 in 2 Corinthians chapter 12. For this thing I besought the Lord 3 times that it might depart from me. And he said unto me, my grace is sufficient for you, for my strength is made perfect in weakness. Most gladly, therefore, will I rather glory in my infirmities, that the power of Christ may rest upon me. Then he says, verse 10, therefore, I take pleasure in infirmities, in reproaches, in necessities, in persecutions, in distresses, for Christ's sake. For when I am weak, then am I strong. For Christ's sake, you can go through so many things. But through it all, God walks with you. God strengthens you. If it is not

0: It was not easy. For the first 6 months after I resigned my job, it was difficult, very difficult. Hema had to babysit little babies. And I would hear the cry of the little babies all day long. But through it all, God sustained us and miraculously supplied our needs. And after 6 months came a promotion. God kept on bringing His supplies in without us asking anybody anything. God would bring alongside of us a group of people, prayer partners, to pray and hold up our hands. And God would send help from people that got blessed in the ministry to come alongside, to support us financially and send us all over the world. We have gone to all the continents of the world to hold crusades and meetings. It was all by the grace of God. His strength preserved us and protected us in all the challenging moments, in the sickness, in disease, in sufferings, in temptations. And finally, His grace is given to us for His service. Let me read to you from Romans chapter 12, verses 3 through 8. For this, through the grace given to me, to every man that is among you, not to think of himself more highly than he ought to think, but to think soberly, according as God has dealt to every man the measure of faith. For we have many members in one body, and all members have not the same office. So we, being many, are one body in Christ, and everyone members of one another, having then gifts differing according to the grace that is given to us. With a prophecy, let us prophesy according to the proportion of faith. A ministry, let us wait on our ministering. A he that teaches on teaching. A he that exhorts on exhortation. A he that gives, let him do it with simplicity. He that rules with diligence. He that shows mercy with cheerfulness. So God portions His grace just as He has given us His grace and put us in a specific calling, not to encroach anyone else's calling, but in our own calling, and He supplied all of our needs according to His grace. I tell the people, you may have bigger faith to try to knock off someone to do what he is called to do, but you don't have the grace that God has given him or given her to encroach into their office. Grace is so special and so different. And my grace is sufficient for me as your grace is sufficient for you. Let's pray. Father God, what a valuable lesson I've learned about your faithfulness as well as your grace. Father, we thank you for sustaining us by your grace in all of our weaknesses, to preserve us and to protect us. Thank you for salvation by your grace through our faith. And thank you for your sustenance in the weaknesses by your grace. And thank you for the empowerment by your grace into all of your services that you've called us to serve you. Father, I pray that you would encourage everyone listening to this broadcast to function effectively in their calling, in their grace that you've apportioned to them. Thank you, Father, for restoring them and ministering to them. Minister healing to them in Jesus' name. Amen and amen.
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1: It's 5:15.
2: It's 84 degrees.

0: Christ. I'm Apostle Jim Raley from Calvary, and every week we bring you a powerful faith-building word straight from God's Word, messages that inspire hope, ignite faith, and release wisdom for real life. If you need encouragement, direction, or a reminder that God's still working in your situation, you're in the right place. Join us each week and experience truth that transforms, hope that lifts you up, and faith that propels you forward. It's time to dream bigger. We've dreamed big. This house, everything that we have, that God has entrusted us with, was born out of a dream when I came here as a young preacher that many thought was too big. When I wrote the vision down, every campus that we started as an impossible idea. Every soul that's been saved, it started with a dream that not too many people believed in. We've never been a house that's dreamed small. We've watched God take rented rooms and turn them into campuses. Come on, somebody. We've watched him take a handful of broken people and turn them into a family and an army that marched into hell's kitchen and took from the enemy what the enemy had taken from them. Here I am at 62 years old, and I would tell you this, I've never had the luxury of small faith. What we have done, we've never had the luxury of small faith, because small faith never would have built what we're sitting in right now. Small faith wouldn't have bought a dream center. Y'all better help me. Small faith wouldn't have started campuses. Small faith wouldn't be in outreach. Small faith wouldn't be doing sidewalk Sunday school. Small faith wouldn't have a school. I'm telling you, we don't have the luxury of dreaming small. We are dreaming big in the name of Jesus. We've always dreamed big, but now we're dreaming bigger. Bigger doesn't always just mean facilities or buildings. It means deeper roots. It means that I'm not going to be moved. It means a wider reach. Come on, somebody. It literally means a harder push into the places that we've never gone. I'm not going to settle. Bigger means more surrendered lives. It means more young people called to preach. It means more families restored. It means more children rescued. Come on. It means more women choosing life instead of abortion. Y'all better help me. It means more people getting delivered from bondage and addiction. It means more. Bigger means more. And I want to tell you something. There were four phrases that jumped off of the page at me. Four phrases that'll carry this whole word. Number one, the Bible said after Lot had separated from him, read the text, that's the price. Something has to be released sometimes in order for something new to be seen. The next thing is lift up your eyes now. Somebody shout now. Is there anybody thankful for in the sweet by and by? Y'all remember the old Pentecostal song, in the sweet by and by we shall meet on, and we all about by and by. But my daddy used to sing it like this. He would say, in the sweet past the meat, by and by past the pie, we shall meet on that beautiful shore. Give me some more. Come on, somebody. But I'm glad for by and by. But I'm not just here today to celebrate the sweet by and by. I am ready to see God do things I've never seen him do before. I've got vision for the next season. Hallelujah. Lift up your eyes now. The third thing that jumped off the page at me in the text was, look from the place where you are. Start where you are. And arise, he said, and walk the land. That's action. Because vision without movement, honey, that's dangerous. Because vision without movement is just imagination. So the first thing I want to talk to you about, if you want to see big things come to pass and you want to walk in big vision, I want to talk to you about separation. Sometimes the price for the next dream is separation. The land, study the text, could not hold Abraham and Lot together. And Abram didn't fight for it. He said, there's a whole land locked before you. And then he said, separate from me. Now Abraham gave Lot the first choice. And here's what you got to understand. We've been talking about God being your portion. And when God is your portion, you don't have to fight people for territory. You don't have to fight people for resources or opportunities. God has already promised them to you. So remember Psalm 73, my flesh and my heart fail, but God is the strength of my life and my portion forever. Hear me in this room. A man who knows that God is his portion, he doesn't have to hold on to everything with white knuckles, because he knows that God is able to stretch forth his mighty hand and provide exactly what he needs. So here Abram is. And he realizes that it's going to take separation for him to do what God has called him to do. And separation is not always a person walking away. Sometimes it's a mindset. Sometimes it's a mentality that you've had. Sometimes it's the version of the church that was good, and we're thankful for it. But we can't be the church that God has called us to be and remain the church that we used to be. I know that's too deep for somebody, but I'm thankful for what we used to do and what we used to have. But I hear the Lord say, I'm doing a new thing. I'm ready for the new thing that God wants to do. Sometimes it's a version of yourself. Sometimes, y'all, you have to release that version of you to become the new you that God's called you to be. Sometimes it's getting out of your comfort zone. Come on now, you've been trying to camp and stay and build a house in a season that was never meant to be permanent. Sometimes it's just learning to be quiet before the Lord and get Lot out of the way. See, when Lot left, the noise left. When Lot left, the drama left. And listen, sometimes you got to understand that you don't manipulate the outcome of the situation. Abraham didn't manipulate the outcome. He didn't try to negotiate or win a negotiation. He let Lot choose first, and then he trusted God with whatever was left. See, you cannot carry the lots in your life and the promise at the same time. Some of you are going to have to learn to release circumstances. You're going to have to learn to release people, because you can't carry the baggage of people and situations and circumstances. You got to loose it and let it go free. And the truth is, I've had to release relationships. That doesn't mean I don't love those people, but I couldn't carry those lots into the next season, because I dare you to just look at your neighbor and say, hey, neighbor. No, holler at your neighbor. Just holler and say, hey, neighbor. I'm going to be honest with you. My lot is a lot. Yeah. The lot I've dealt with is a lot. I've dealt with a lot of drama. I've dealt with a lot of issues. I've dealt with a lot of problems. But I have made up in my mind, I'm not going to let a lot of anything keep me from what God has promised me. And that is everything. I'm stepping in, even if I got to separate from lots. Come on, Palatka. Sometimes there are people who are assigned in your life, and the only assignment they carry is to delay you. God, I just said a mouthful. Can I find a few genuine people who know what I'm talking about? That there are some people who are assigned in your life, and all they're assigned to do is delay you and hold you from walking in your purpose. But I prophesy in the mighty name of Jesus that we are stepping in this fall, and we're getting free from a lot. If you want to get free from a lot, open up your mouth and give God praise, like, this is the season to get delivered. Hey. See, there's some things that will go unmanifested until you separate from a lot. God, there's some things you'll never possess until you separate from a lot. Tell somebody a lot. Whatever it is, loose it and let it go free. Because verse 14, you got to understand, God spoke, but God didn't speak until Lot got out of the picture. And some of you are wanting God to speak, and God can't speak to you long as you're still hanging out with Lot. But the moment you say, I'm not hanging with Lot anymore, heaven will open up in your life and start talking to you. God, I feel like preaching. I said, I feel like preaching. Somebody that's ready to get free from a lot, a person, a mindset, a mentality, just open your mouth and praise your way into new vision. Come on. What I understand about this is that the vision doesn't come until the separation is finished. God didn't release vision until there was separation. And that's true for this house, and that's true for you. Sometimes, as a church, we can be in these great seasons of supernatural provision and power. But sometimes a church has to separate from a season, a method, a mindset that served it well in the last season. But God wants to do something new in the next season. And the price of the next dream is almost always the same, whether it's corporately or individually. You see, no one gets to skip this part of separation, not Abraham, not this house, and not you. But the good news is, whatever you release is never bigger than what God's about to give you. I'm about to take my shoe off and throw it at somebody. Just look at your neighbor and testify and say, neighbor, be encouraged. Whatever you release is never bigger than what God's about to send to you. Now open up your mouth and praise God. My Lord, y'all better hear me. God is not going to level you down. God is going to level you up. God, I feel like I'm preaching to myself.
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0: 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We pray this message helps you connect to God as you find your place, reveal your purpose, and unlock your potential. We are so glad that you are joining us here today.
1: I don't think you're not about just being inquisitive or just, you know what I'm saying? You want to have your approach to God to be right. You know, and I think the biggest thing a lot of times with prayer, and we might even dive in this a little bit today, is you have to get an understanding of your righteousness. Other times you don't really feel acceptable to God. And that's not true. You're always acceptable to God. That's the lie of the enemy to try to get you to say, oh, you know, you're not in the position. You're the righteousness of God in Christ Jesus. Remember Romans 3:23? You can go there. I think that's a really cool place to start. Romans 3:23, that we could solidify once and for all. I'm good with God. My behavior might not be great with God, but I'm good with God. And since I'm good with God, he's good with me. All have sinned and are what? Come short of the glory of God, right? But what does that mean? That doesn't mean we stay like that. He's just saying everybody sinned and everybody fell short of the glory. But Jesus came to remove sin and put us back in the glory. Look what it says in the next verse. Being justified. That word justified means what? Just as if I never sinned. You can't do that on your own. I can't do that on our own. Jesus did that through his blood, his resurrection. He redeemed us, right? Freely by his grace through the redemption that is in Christ. Wow. So how was I justified? Not by my works, not by my actions, not by my attitude, not by my vocabulary. I was justified by grace. And the power of grace is found in redemption and what Jesus Christ did. So that sets the playing field wide open that I've been made right. Look at the next verse. So cool. Right? Who God, what? Had set forth to be the propitiation. Now that word propitiation means this. It's he's the substitute and sacrifice. Right? Through faith in his blood. So faith in the blood of Jesus to be my substitute and sacrifice, and has now declared me righteous for the remission of sin that are passed through the forbearance of God. And what that means is the redemption of God. Wow. Look at the next verse. To declare, I say at this time, his righteousness, that he might be the just and justifier of him which believe in Jesus. So that means my justification, my just as if I never sinned was because of what Jesus did, not because of what I did. Look at Romans 6:22 and 23. So strong, man. Look at this. You're going to love this, man. But now being made free from sin. Now. Well, we fell short of the glory of God. Yeah, I know. But now we've been put back in. Because what does he say? Set free from sin and have become slaves of God. You have now what? A present reward in holiness, and its end is eternal life. For the wages of sin pay is what? Death. You know that? But the gift of God is eternal life through Jesus Christ. So Jesus has released us from the penalty. He did it with his power. Jesus was executed as a criminal, but never committed a crime. You ever think about that? How can somebody pay the price of being a criminal like a thief hanging on a cross, right? But was never committed of a crime. Well, he didn't do it for him. In fact, he was sinless. His death shows us he had no personal sin to pay. So his death paid for ours. See how you get that? Like, how can he die the death of a criminal and never committed a crime? He did it for me and you. Our legal debt has been paid. He paid a debt he didn't owe. And we owed a debt we couldn't pay. So Jesus took our place judicially, bearing the penalty of sin and dying in her place. When you come to the understanding of this, that's what he did. He forgave us all our sins. He canceled all our debts. We are not legally indebted any longer to sin. He stood against it. He condemned it once and for all. And he has taken away the power of it by nailing it to the cross. So now we're alive in Christ. We're new creatures. When you get an understanding of that, you know that he nailed all the accusations on the cross. He set us free as believers. We're not guilty any longer. We've been forgiven. We've been redeemed. This gives us full access to everything God's word provides. This thing goes beyond spiritual separation. Okay? It goes to, we had spiritual separation. He not only brought us back in unity with God, he gave us the privileges and the proper passion points of success through the word of God. So you're never separated from this. You're never too far away. But you still got to be scriptural in order to see these things work. I'm telling you, this is big. Because sometimes I think what happens is we don't have a righteous understanding. We don't have an understanding of righteousness. Got to have an understanding. If your prayer life is going to be based on anything, it needs to be based in righteousness. It's huge. I was looking at some of these notes today, and not only do you know you're alive in Christ, you've been set free from sin. You've been set free from this thing. Man, look what he says. Look at Matthew 7. Let's look at this in the message. In the message translation of Matthew 7:7.
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0: This is really cool. I like the way he says this. It's like, get rid of bargaining with God. Really, that's kind of cool. Don't bargain with God. Be direct. Ain't that cool? Ask what you need. This isn't some cat and mouse game, hide and seek game we're in. Ain't that cool? Like, you know, sometimes they're like, oh, God's hiding. No, come on, man. Look at verse 9. If your child asks for bread, do you trick him with sawdust? If he asks for a fish, do you scare him with a live snake in his plate? Right? Listen to this part. As bad as you are, now we've been free from sin. You know what I'm saying? We've been redeemed. Just read into it a little bit. He's saying, like, you know, you're looking at your performance, but like, I was cussing the other day in traffic. Nah, don't worry about it. Right? I was yelling and screaming. Nah, don't worry about it. Hey, I did this. I robbed the pen from work. You know what I'm saying? As bad as you are with your humanity. Now, God doesn't base this stuff on your humanity, but you know you better than anybody. You know? As bad as you are, you wouldn't think of such a thing. He's making a point. It's a parable. You're at least decent to your own children. So don't you think God, who conceived you in love, is even better? Isn't that like a good mindset? Like, it's kind of like hitting you a little bit like, come on, man. Don't you know who God is? God's not doing this based upon your behavior or who you are. Look at verse 12. I love this. Here is a simple rule of thumb. Guide for your behavior. Ask yourself what you want people to do for you. Then grab the initiative and do it for them. Add up God's law and prophets, and this is what you get. What do you get? Don't look for shortcuts to God. The market is flooded with surefire, easygoing formulas for a successful life that you can practice in your spare time. Don't fall for that stuff, even though crowds of people do. The way of life to God is vigorous and requires total attention. Now, what am I trying to get you to see in this? He said, ask and you shall receive. Seek and you shall find. Knock, it will be open. He's saying, look, man, don't look at your human flaws. Don't look at your human frailty. Don't look at these things that you think disqualify you. God has already pre-qualified you for the blessings of God. Stop getting all these formulas. Stop getting in all these mindsets. Stay scriptural. Okay? Because that's what he was talking about. He was talking about prayer. You know, Jesus, and let's go to Matthew 6:11 in the Passion. This is where he talks about the Lord's Prayer. Brother Hagin used to say this was funny. And we'll talk more about this probably next week, but I want to get in this. Matthew 6:11, Passion Translation, we acknowledge. This is big. We acknowledge you as the provider of all we need each day. That's making God your source. Look what he says. Forgive us the wrongs we have done as we ourselves release forgiveness to those who have wronged us. Now, we're going to talk about this one Wednesday. You got to forgive people if you want to be forgiven. That's huge. We're going to talk about this on Sunday, I think. But we got to forgive people. If you're going to hold people, you know, I've been saying this for years. You know, it's hard to forgive people sometimes. Like, I got to forgive them. Well, the only reason why you're forgiving them is because God forgave you. And if you're going to keep the channel with God open, you got to forgive others. Look at 13. Rescue us every time we face tribulation. Set us free from evil. You are the King who rules with power and glory forever. Amen. And when you pray, make sure you forgive the faults of others so that your Father in heaven will also forgive you. Look at verse 15. But if you withhold forgiveness from others, your Father will withhold forgiveness from you. Such a wild statement, ain't it? Well, why would God do that? Because he's forgiven you. If he forgave you, you got to forgive others. Why would God hold you in a place of unforgiveness if you don't forgive others? Because he already forgave you. So you can't not give to mankind what God already gave you and expect to have the benefits of heaven. So you got to forgive. We're going to talk more about it, but this is what I want you to know. If you're going to have the peace and you're going to have the victory and you're going to have the great success and you're going to have the overcoming life and you're going to have the overflow and you're going to walk in a blessing, you and I are going to have to make sure beyond a shadow of a doubt that we're keeping our focus forward in realizing we got to be forgivers because we've been forgiven. I'm going to talk more about that. But we're sticking in this prayer point because look at Philippians 4:4 in the Passion. I want you to see this. So good. We want the peace. We want the benefits. We want to be cheerful with joyous celebration in every season of your life. I mean, that ain't easy. But how can I be joyful? The only way you can have that attitude of heart is knowing that you have the Word of God to access to change what you're seeing in the earth. Because it's not easy. I just did a funeral not too long ago, you know, and there was a scripture, weirdest scripture in there. I could almost find it for you if I have to. But it says in Ecclesiastes, it's better to go to a funeral than it is to go to a party. And I'm going, that is one of the stupidest scriptures you think in your head. Like, how can you say going to a funeral is better than going to a party? And what Solomon was writing about was he had lived a season of life and came on his side. He said, you want to know why? Because anybody could go to a party and just be joyous in that environment. But what you realize when you go to and see a place of loss, you realize how much people mean to you.
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And that was Today's the Day. Welcome into the Trinity Rock Hour. I'm Randy Poche, and wherever this hour found you, slide over and ride with me. You know, the world tells us some Big Bang created all of this. The oceans, the mountains, the stars, every living thing on this planet. Really? I look around and think this world is way too perfect to have just happened. There's too much beauty, too much order, too much life. Me? I believe there's a creator behind it, and around here we're not afraid to say his name, God. All right, turn it up. Here's the creator. This is the Trinity Rock Hour, where Jesus Rock lives.

And that was Good Shepherd. You know, imagine standing there that day watching Jesus on that cross, beaten, bloody, people laughing at him. If you didn't know what was really happening, you might have looked up there and thought, this is over, they won, but they didn't. What looked like the end became the beginning, because that cross wasn't Jesus losing. That was Jesus paying the price. And more than 2,000 years later, we're still saying his name, still following his teachings, and still putting our faith in what he did that day. That's what this next song is about. The man on that cross, Jesus Christ, the King of Kings. Here's the King. This is the Trinity Rock Hour, where Jesus Rock lives.

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All right, we're about halfway through the Trinity Rock Hour, so let me take 30 seconds and tell you how you can help us keep this thing growing. 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All right, commercial's over. 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Here's 2 years. 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

You're cruising along with Randy on the Trinity Rock Hour, and that was Hands Held Tight. You know, sometimes we make following Jesus sound more complicated than it needs to be. You don't have to have everything figured out. You don't have to have your whole life cleaned up. You don't have to know exactly where the road is going. Sometimes you just have to look at what Jesus did for you and take the next step toward Him, because this next song takes us right back to the moment that changed everything. The cross, not a symbol, not just a story we've heard a thousand times, a Savior who willingly took our place. That's something worth turning the guitars up for. Here's Up on That Cross. 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

0: That's going to do it for this episode of the Trinity Rock Hour. 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I'm Randy Poche. 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
1: It's 8 o'clock.
2: It's 82 degrees.